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The three sounds, Gene Harris at the piano, and Witchcraft. This is included in an album on Blue Note titled Blue Note Plays Sinatra, and that's a great version. Getting us started here for this hour of jazz. I'm Tony Mowat. Up next is Mark Alf playing guitar. His group consists of David Hazeltine playing piano and Peter Washington on bass and Louis Nash on drums. That's a marvelous ensemble. This is called Ballad for Bertrand.

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Dave Grusin and Comes Once in a Lifetime. Dave Grusin, who has produced so many great albums, produced this one. It's The Very Thought of You, Jazz for Lovers. Before that, Mark Elf and Ballad for Bertrand. I'm Tony Moe. Let's give a listen to Kenny Burrell, who plays guitar and sings on this one.

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And we heard her sing, "Please Send Me Someone to Love."

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Etta Jones and the classic interpretation of Don't Go to Strangers, a huge hit for Etta Jones. Frank West was the flute player and Skeeter Best on guitar. Before that, Chick Corea, Gary Burton. The song we heard was Bud Powell. It's a brand new album by them. The album is titled The New Crystal Silence. I'm Tony Moa. Let's conclude this hour with one done by Pequito de la Vera and the Peanut Vendor.

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A classic thing done by George Shearing and his quintet. It's from the album The Best of George Shearing, Volume 2, which is on the Capitol label. Jumpin' with Symphony Sid to start this hour. I'm Tony Mowat. Good to be with you, as always. Here's another very talented piano player. Her name is Joan Stiles. This is her version of Dawood, and it features Joe Temperley on baritone sax.

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The Ray Brown Trio, that's from Ray Brown's album, Seven Steps to Heaven. It's on the Telarc label. And we heard Samba de Orfeu. I miss that man very much, Ray Brown. Before that, Joan Stiles, great arrangement of Dahoud. She also provided the arrangement for this album. Joe Temperley was featured on baritone sax. And the album is Love Call. I'm Tony Mowad. Good to be with you, jazz lovers, as always. Hope you're enjoying the music.

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1: 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Thanks.

Autumn Nocturne, as done by Lou Donaldson. I'm Tony Mowat. Up next is Alan Broadbent, followed by Johnny Hartman and Sherman Irby.

Back in 2011, as he was winding down his last Nightside show and WDUQ was about to change hands, Tony Mowat and a lot of the folks he has guests on air with him that night said, "We're going to be back. We will return." And that's exactly what's happened. WZUM is here. It wasn't here in 2011. In 2011, you had to settle for jazz kind of in the middle of the day, the evening, late overnight, but not around the clock. Well, times have changed. WZUM is the Pittsburgh Jazz Channel, and it is the place you can hear jazz 24 hours a day, 7 days a week. 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

Absolutely gorgeous. Kenny Drew Jr. from the album Passionata. That's the song we heard, and it's just beautifully done. Songs that he did as a tribute to his dad. To start this hour of jazz for this Friday, how are you, everyone? I'm Tony Mowat. Let's continue with some very tasteful things. Syndrome is the song that Alice Marsalis and his trio are going to perform up next. It's from the album titled Alice Marsalis Trio, and it's on the Blue Note label. The song, once again, is Syndrome.

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Go from Booker T and the MGs to Stevie Wonder, Rufus and Chaka Khan, to Maceo Parker, Mavis Staples, and much more, while connecting with sounds of jazz, blues, and much, much more. I'm Mike Canton, inviting you to join me every Saturday from 2 to 5 on WZUM, the Pittsburgh Jazz Channel.

Moonlight in Vermont. Chet Baker from the album Songs for Lovers by Chet Baker. Before that, Alice Marsalis and the trio doing Syndrome. I'm Tony Mollard. Hope you're having a good Friday, my friends. Thank you so much for joining me. A lot of good music for you. Here's one by Saul Samba. That's Eric Susoff and Max Leek and so many other marvelous Pittsburgh musicians. And this is their version of a Eric Susoff composition from the album Latinventions. This is called Fleur de Lis.

Hello, my name is Jeff Goldblum, G-O-L-D-B-L-U-M, and you're listening to the Pittsburgh Jazz Channel. Oh boy, I love that Pittsburgh Jazz Channel. It's, of course, WZU.

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Nice novelty thing there. It's called Walking the Dog, or Promenade, by Trudy Desmond. Before that, we heard Clark Terry and Mood Indigo. Starting off the set, Sol Samba.

Fraser McPherson and the Quartet doing soon from the album Honey and Spice, and Wes Montgomery, the complete Riverside recordings, and so many nice things on here too. We heard If I Should Lose You, Wes Montgomery playing guitar. I'm Tony Moa. That's it for this hour. Let's conclude it with Valerie Capers and her version of Moanin'.

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This is a new musical project from Lighthouse Arts with great recordings of established Pittsburgh jazz artists, torchbearers who've kept the sounds vibrant, and new young lions blazing a musical trail with enthusiasm and vigor.

0: Recorded in Aspinwall at Hyde Studios, this CD features 22 musical notables from the Pittsburgh scene. Dwayne Dolphin, Sean Jones, Eric Johnson, Luz DeLute, Maureen Budway, Roger Humphreys, Dave Budway, James Moore, Emmett Goods, Jeff Bush, Eric DeFay, Robbie Edwards, Brett Williams, Paul Thompson, Thomas Wendt, Warren Wolf, Benny Benack III, Michael Stevenson, Evan Hetrick, Anton DeFade, and George Hyde III. 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

Harry Connick Jr. getting us started here for this hour of jazz for this Friday. And that was his version of Avalon. How are you, everyone, and welcome to another hour of jazz. I'm Tony Mowat. Here's one that's titled For Jane, and it's done by the Lyme Sillery Quintet.

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Nicholas Payton, Benny Golson, George Coleman. They were the upfront men there of this group known as the All-Stars. And it was a dream session, and that's the title of the album, Dream Session, doing the Miles Davis classics. And of course, that was So What. Before that, we heard For Jane. That's what the tune is, For Jane, by the Lime Sillery Quintet. I'm Tony Mowat. Up next is Darwin Gross and Hank Jones playing piano. Darwin on Vibes.

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Hi, I'm saxophonist Tony Campbell, and there's only one place to listen to jazz on the radio in Pittsburgh, WZUM, where jazz is the standard.

In a Sentimental Mood. That was Carmen Lundy. And before that, Joey DeFrancesco with Frank Vignola and Joe Ascione. The album is titled Joe DeFrancesco's Goodfellas. It's on the Concord label. Oh, Solo Mio is what we heard. I'm Tony Moa. Let's wrap up this hour with Hank Mobley's version. And it's a good one, my friends, as you would expect. This is called Remember.

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People have responded, and our vehicle donation program has been very successful. Now, we're taking it a step further. Now, in addition to vehicles, we now accept all types of real estate donations. 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Or you purchased a piece of land with the intention of building on it, but never wound up having the time. So each year you pay taxes for something you don't use. Perhaps you invested in property, and over the years it accrued a lot of value. In some cases,

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The three sounds, Gene Harris at the piano, and Witchcraft. This is included in an album on Blue Note titled Blue Note Plays Sinatra, and that's a great version. Getting us started here for this hour of jazz. I'm Tony Mowat. Up next is Mark Alf playing guitar. His group consists of David Hazeltine playing piano and Peter Washington on bass and Louis Nash on drums. That's a marvelous ensemble. This is called Ballad for Bertrand.

0: 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On my show, Jazz Inspired, I talk with fascinating creative people who love jazz and discuss how it inspires them. 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

Dave Grusin and Comes Once in a Lifetime. Dave Grusin, who has produced so many great albums, produced this one. It's The Very Thought of You, Jazz for Lovers. Before that, Mark Elf and Ballad for Bertrand. I'm Tony Moa. Let's give a listen to Kenny Burrell, who plays guitar and sings on this one.

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Gene Harris once again, this time featuring his daughter, Nikki Harris. And we heard her sing, "Please Send Me Someone to Love."

Etta Jones and the classic interpretation of Don't Go to Strangers, a huge hit for Etta Jones. Frank West was the flute player and Skeeter Best on guitar. Before that, Chick Corea, Gary Burton. The song we heard was Bud Powell. It's a brand new album by them. The album is titled The New Crystal Silence. I'm Tony Moe.

0: Horace Silver's Song for My Father, the first major recording date for Pittsburgh's legendary drummer, Roger Humphreys. It was an amazing record date for us as listeners, but also pretty amazing for Roger Humphreys himself.
1: Horace Silver was a great guy. I was fortunate enough to be in the band, you know, with him.
0: There's a drum solo on there, The Natives Are Restless Tonight.
1: Yes.
0: You tore it up on that.
1: Oh, thank you.
0: People don't recognize what a melodic and an exciting drum solo that is. You're used to drum solos being like machine guns and cannons going off, but that is such a propelling drum solo. It really, really takes over the tune in a most melodic way.
1: Well, I thank you so much for hearing, for you hearing it, you know. You had to hear it. Not just me playing it, but... And you could hear it that way. It's wonderful for me to be a drummer, man, and be able to not just play with the speed of my hand and the 1,000 notes at the same time and all that, but when I can relate something to you, you know, someone else.
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A classic thing done by George Shearing and his quintet. It's from the album The Best of George Shearing, Volume 2, which is on the Capitol label. Jumpin' with Symphony Sid to start this hour. I'm Tony Mowat. Good to be with you, as always. Here's another very talented piano player. Her name is Joan Stiles. This is her version of Dawood, and it features Joe Temperley on baritone sax.

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The Ray Brown Trio, that's from Ray Brown's album, Seven Steps to Heaven. It's on the Telarc label. And we heard Samba de Orfeu. I miss that man very much, Ray Brown. Before that, Joan Stiles, great arrangement of Dahoud. She also provided the arrangement for this album. Joe Temperley was featured on baritone sax. And the album is Love Call. I'm Tony Mowad. Good to be with you, jazz lovers, as always. Hope you're enjoying the music.

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And you'll be helping us out with this great effort to bring jazz programming back to the region.

Autumn Nocturne, as done by Lou Donaldson. I'm Tony Mowat. Up next is Alan Broadbent, followed by Johnny Hartman and Sherman Irby.

0: Hello, my name is Alan Harris, and I'm a jazz vocalist. Believe it or not, I grew up in Brooklyn, New York, but I left when I was 11 years old to my grandfather's farm in McDonald, Pennsylvania. I was 11 years old and finished school there. Then went to a place called California State College, where I met my wife, and that's where it began.
1: Last time I saw Janine, she looked just like a royal queen.

0: I did a lot of shows. You know, I found that I had a talent for singing. I always played guitar. And I met a lot of wonderful mentors, starting with Roger Humphreys in Pittsburgh. And from there, it helped launch my career on what direction I wanted to do with my life. And it's been a wonderful journey since then. I thank Pittsburgh for that, because as you know, there were so many wonderful places that you can go to and jam and sit in. And some extremely talented musicians who were unsung heroes. And I became the benefactor of that. She's gone for good. Looking from afar, what's been happening in our city of Pittsburgh, it seems like it's full circle now. There's such a resurgence of it. I think Pittsburgh is going to be one of the foremost cities for art and culture in the next 5 years. They're still working out this money thing, you know. I haven't seen Jenny. 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

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AAMI offers instruction for all races, all ages, children through seniors. 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

Two great tenors there together doing the Alpha and the Omega, actually from A to Z, the name of the album. Al Cohn and Zoot Sims, A to Z. They're on tenor saxes with East of the Sun, West of the Moon. I'm Scott Hanley here with Jazz on Our Weekend. Sounds up next from vocalist Jane Monheit from her release Come What May. Michael Kanin joins on piano here with The Man That Got Away. Here's Jane Monheit on Weekend Jazz.

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From Booker T and the MGs to Stevie Wonder, Rufus and Chaka Khan, to Maceo Parker, Mavis Staples, and much more, while connecting with sounds of jazz, blues, and much, much more. I'm Mike Canton, inviting you to join me every Saturday from 2 to 5 on WZUM, the Pittsburgh Jazz Channel.

Emmett Cohen, whose place in New York, Emmett's Place, became the go-to place for live jazz on YouTube during COVID times. Hear from a release from just after that. It's called Uptown in Orbit. He at the piano there, and the tune Spillin' the Tea. Emmett Cohen, piano. Before that on guitar, Wally Ali and a real slowed-down rendition of the ballad I Wish I Knew. Bob Baldwin on piano with guitarist Wally Ali. I'm Scott Hanley. These are Sounds of Jazz on our weekend. We turn next to NEA jazz master Diane Reeves. From the soundtrack of the film The Last Time I Committed Suicide, here's The Sugar Blues. Diane Reeves on Weekend Jazz.

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Information at theopportunityfund.org. Coming up on the scene on WZUM, we visit with Jim Pugh and Jim Anderson, trombone and recording engineer respectively, both with connections to Butler, PA, and with a new project of newly discovered compositions written for Tommy Dorsey. We'll also be listening to the new release by Tony Gray called Nostalgia that features Bob James and also James Johnson III. All of that on the scene. Saturday at noon, Sunday at 5 on WZUM. The Pittsburgh Jazz Channel. Welcome home.

Benjamin Drazen at the alto sax, along with John Davis on piano, and the tune Nini's Waltz, released from a few years ago now, a couple decades really, called Inner Flights. Benjamin Drazen at the alto sax. I'm Scott Hanley here with Jazz on Your Weekend from an album called Teddy Edwards and Houston Person, the two of them on tenor saxes, here bringing us The Breeze and I.

That is vocalist Paula West from a release called Restless with Alan Smith on the trumpet and Who Will Buy from the musical Oliver from back in the 1960s. Paula West. I'm Scott Hanley. These are Sounds of Jazz on the Weekend, and we've got a great release up next from around the year 2000. I think it was recorded in 1999, came out in the year 2000. And here, getting together, Joe Sample at organ and on piano on this particular track, Ricky Peterson doing the Hammond B3 organ work on this one, Christian McBride on bass, Steve Gadd on drums, and George Benson on guitar. Here's Come Back Baby, George Benson, from the album Absolute Benson.

the classic Blue Note collection of Stanley Turrentine. Yours for a gift of $180 to WZUM, the Pittsburgh Jazz Channel. Tenor sax master Stanley Turrentine was a native of Pittsburgh's Hill District. His career spanned decades and took him around the world. In the 1950s, he went on the road with the bands of Lowell Fulson and Earl Bostick, plus gigs with Tad Dameron in Cleveland. After a pause for the Army, Stanley came back to Pittsburgh in 1959 and was quickly hired by Max Roach. Playing with Max Roach brought Stanley to the notice of Alfred Lion of Blue Note Records, and in 1960, an exclusive contract for the future tenor legend.

0: 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The Classic Blue Note Collection of Stanley Turrentine, yours for a gift of $180 to WZUM, the Pittsburgh Jazz Channel.
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3: 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From this release, here's Swing in the Mountains, Hugo Cruz and Caminos on WZUM.

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From a new release called The Sistering, they're featuring Lois Deloach on something called Follow the Stream. Also on this record, vocal music sisters, if you will, Nina Freelon, Lenora Zenzeli, and Kate McGarry. The Sistering, this new release. I'm Scott Hanley here on the Pittsburgh Jazz Channel, WZUM, turning next to a new release from Reed Masters Karen Stachel and Norbert Stachel. And if you take their last names and spell it backwards, it's Le Cats, which is what they call this group. Karen Stachel and Norbert Stachel and Le Cats with Giovanni Hidalgo and the tune here, Peace on Earth. Live at the Break Room, the release, here on WZUM.

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Vocalist Judith Owen from her new release called Suit Yourself, with a lot of musicians out of the New Orleans scene, David Torkanowski on piano, David Blankhorn on guitar, and also the Judith Owen Big Band on this release too. There with the tune To Your Door, with very much of a Django Reinhardt feel to it. And we'll turn to more of the Django feel here with the new release from the Django Festival All-Stars. The album is called Evolution. From it, here is Swing and Ready.

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1: Hi, I'm Scott Hanley here at the Pittsburgh Jazz Channel. It's late in the evening now, and we're not going to give you the jazz calendar of things that have already happened, but we want to remind you that there's a live jazz scene brewing all over town. I want to also let you know about the tune that we play behind us when we talk about the jazz scene in Pittsburgh. It's from trombonist J.J. Johnson. It also features Pittsburgh native Ray Brown on the bass, and it's called Coming Home. It's really apt for a station like WZUM, which is not just a music stream, but is also a Pittsburgh jazz channel, to make sure that we reiterate the phrase, coming home, because we are your home for jazz and making sure there is a home for jazz on the radio and all around the community. 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The Pittsburgh Jazz Channel, WZUM. Welcome home.

Pianist, composer, and arranger Helen Sung with a new big band release, the Helen Sung Big Band, and it's called Oracles. And there are a lot of dedications to important oracles in the jazz realm, including this kind of movement, this suite, if you will, called Pianism. And we heard their movement number 3 from that of Herbie Hancock, Helen Sung, and her big band, the new release called Oracles. I'm Scott Hanley here on the Pittsburgh Jazz Channel, WZUM, turning next to trumpeter Jeremy Pelt from his latest release, Our Community Will Not Be Erased. This is called Manifesto. Trumpeter Jeremy Pelt on Weekend Jazz.

Saxophonist Lakeisha Benjamin. She has a new release out called We Dream and a number of special guests on it, including here on this track, trumpeter Sean Jones. My Only, the name of the tune there, Lakeisha Benjamin featuring Sean Jones. I'm Scott Hanley here on the Pittsburgh Jazz Channel, WZUM, turning next to guitarist Doug McDonald from his latest called Tribute to South Central, joined by Wayne Cobham on trumpet, flugelhorn, and flugelbone, and also Richard Turner on the keys. This is Blues in the Desert, guitarist Doug McDonald on Weekend Jazz.

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Eliani Elias from her new release called Ao O, and they're with Sodanzo Samba with a very engaged crowd in San Francisco. I'm Scott Hanley here with Jazz on Your Weekend. New music up next with Javon Jackson, the saxophonist, paying tribute to music of Bob Dylan, and here featuring vocalist Nicole Zoraitis on Forever Young. Javon Jackson and music of Bob Dylan on Weekend Jazz.

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The award-winning documentary from MCG Jazz about the social, musical, and historic events that helped make Pittsburgh one of the leading cities in the legacy of jazz. 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It's a marvelous telling of just a part of an important story of Pittsburgh and of jazz in America.

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3: Sounds of Jazz on the Weekend here on the Pittsburgh Jazz Channel, WZUM. I'm Scott Hanley, and here is vocalist Stacey Kent from her new one, A Time for Love. This is Music of the Beach Boys.

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AAMI offers instruction for all races, all ages, children through seniors. 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The Afro-American Music Institute, 7131 Hamilton Avenue, Homewood, 412-241-6775.

That is pianist Amit Cohen, along with very good company, including George Coleman and Tivon Pennicott on tenor saxes and Jeremy Pelt on trumpet, and that was Blue Train. Pianist Amit Cohen from his brand new release called Universal Truth. I'm Scott Hanley here on the Pittsburgh Jazz Channel, WZUM, turning now to a recording done by pianist Jerry Allen in France with Kurt Rosenwinkel at the guitar. It's a lovely thing called A Lovesome Thing, and from it here is Thelonious Monk's Ruby My Dear. Jerry Allen and Kurt Rosenwinkel on Weekend Jazz.

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WZUM.

Chris Hazleton at the organ from his new release In Rotation. He joined by Brett Jackson on sax and Peter Schlamm on vibes, and they're doing the Tad Dameron tune On a Misty Night. Chris Hazleton from the new release In Rotation. Before that, we heard Catherine Russell from her new recording, done live at Jazz at Lincoln Center in New York, from the Apple Room, which is the larger room than the club, than Dizzy's Club, which is next door. But they both look over the southern part of Central Park, which is kind of cool. They're doing Catherine Russell with Keep Your Mind on Me. I'm Scott Hanley here with Jazz on our weekend. New sounds up next from harmonicist and vibraphonist Hendrik Merkens here on the harmonica, and the title track from his new release, Samba Tanto, on Weekend Jazz. Here's Hendrik Merkens.

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1: Coming up on the scene on WZUM, we visit with Jim Pugh and Jim Anderson, trombone and recording engineer respectively, both with connections to Butler, PA, and with a new project of newly discovered compositions written for Tommy Dorsey. We'll also be listening to the new release by Tony Gray called Nostalgia that features Bob James and also James Johnson III. All of that on the scene. 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The Pittsburgh Jazz Channel. Welcome home.

Drummer Reed Hoisin with his new release called Home, and it's a homecoming of sorts with a lot of Pittsburgh originals like Keith Bishop and Billy Test, Tony DePaulis, also Ugo Cruz on percussion, and Dan Wilson on guitar. They're doing Sweet Love of Mine, the Reed Hoisin Project. These are Sounds of Jazz on the Weekend. I'm Scott Hanley here, turning next to vocalist Marcus Goldhaber from his new release called The Promise of You, with Art Hirahara on piano, and Let's Get Lost.

The Eyal Vilner Big Band with the new release called Big Apple, and they're with Drop Me Off in Harlem. Before that, the Dave Brubeck Quartet from the great album Time Out and Three to Get Ready. Scott Hanley here with Jazz on Your Weekend. There's a new release out from vocalist Tierney Sutton with Tamir Hendelman on piano called Spring, and it's songs about that season. Here with You Must Believe in Spring. Tierney Sutton and Tamir Hendelman on Weekend Jazz.

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1: Dakota Staton, singer with perfect pitch, a graduate of Pittsburgh's Westinghouse High School, and notable as a youth working with Carl McVickers' K-Dets, along with Grover Mitchell and

Dakota State went on to make her unique sounds alongside stars of the 50s, from George Shearing to Fats Domino. Dakota works with Nelson Riddle, Harry Sweets Edison, Hank Jones, Toots Thielemans, George Shearing, and much more. Gee.

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1: Pianist Billy Childs has a new one out called Triumvirate here in the trio setting with Matt Penman on bass and Ari Honig on drums. And this is Lazy Afternoon at the piano, Billy Childs on WZUM.

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Bobby Broom on guitar from his new release, A Note of Thanks, featuring a lot of music of Sonny Rollins there with Doxy. I'm Scott Hanley here on the Pittsburgh Jazz Channel, WZUM, turning next to a recording done, apparently the last recording by pianist Chick Corea. It's called Forever Yours. It's all solo piano, and it's really quite beautiful. Here he is with Smoke Gets in Your Eyes. Chick Corea, here on WZUM.

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4: The concert was over,

April Varner doing Mr. Paganini from her new release, simply called Ella, as in Ella Fitzgerald, who often sang Mr. Paganini. April Varner is her name. Vance Thompson up next, his new release out. He's on the Vibes, and it's called Lost and Found. And from it, this is Tell It Like It Is. 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

Bassist Paul Keller, the Paul Keller Orchestra, and the new release, A Note of Thanks, and there with the tune, Dalla Holla, the Paul Keller Orchestra. I'm Scott Hanley here with Sounds of Jazz on the Weekend on the Pittsburgh Jazz Channel, WZOM. Turning next to a new release by saxophonist Ron Burris, it's Ron Burris meets Marcos Silva, the keyboardist who wrote this tune called Never Go Back. Ron Burris on tenor, here on Weekend Jazz.

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Chicago's Brad Good on trumpet there with his new quintet date that also features special guest Ernie Watts on tenor sax. Live Your Dream is the release, live at the North Street Cabaret. And there we heard Goose Dance from Brad Good and Ernie Watts. I'm Scott Hanley here with Sounds of Jazz on your weekend on the Pittsburgh Jazz Channel, WZUM. Turning next to a saxophonist, a Michigan native who these days spends a lot of time in New York and in Philadelphia, works a lot with Orrin Evans, saxophonist Caleb Wheeler Curtis. His new release out is called Ritual, and from it, this is called Pond. Saxophonist Caleb Wheeler Curtis.

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2: Scott Hanley here with Sounds of Jazz on the weekend, turning to saxophonist Bill Easley, along with Tommy James at the piano, from a release called Love Stories. Here's I Can't Give You Anything.

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AAMI offers instruction for all races, all ages, children through seniors. 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

Late in his career, pianist Art Tatum was escorted into the studio by record producer Norman Granz and made a number of wonderful recordings, which later came out as the Pablo Group masterpieces. Here with Buddy DeFranco and clarinet, the tune Deep Night from legendary pianist Art Tatum. I'm Scott Hanley here with Jazz on Your Weekend. Turning next to Dizzy Gillespie and a collection called Dizzy's Diamonds, the best of the Verve years, also related to Norman Granz. Here with James Moody on tenor sax and flute, the tune is Bonnie's Blues. Dizzy Gillespie on Weekend Jazz.

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Leslie Pinchuk at the piano. Her new release is called Prayer for What Remains, and that was the title track from that one. It came out in the late fall of 2024. Scott Hardy on bass and acoustic guitar, Steve Wilson on sax, and Leslie Pinchuk at the piano. Prayer for What Remains. Before that, saxophonist Diego Rivera from his new release, Love and Peace, and we heard Peace. These are Sounds of Jazz on our weekend. I am Scott Hanley, turning next to a great tune, Ask Me Now, done here by a fine trombonist named Steve Davis. His new release is called We See, here on Weekend Jazz. Ask Me Now.

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The Bob James Trio from a couple of years ago now, the release Feel Like Making Live, revisiting a lot of his classic tunes over the decades, there with Westchester Lady. I understand he has a new release coming out, very much of an acoustic setting. Bob James. The Marsalis family up next here from a jazz celebration with Delfeo Marsalis on trombone, Ellis Marsalis piano, Jason at the drums. This is Sultry Serenade.

Jazz Central from WZUM.org. Sounds of jazz for this Saturday include Maureen Renahan with Coulter Harper on guitar, Scott Bonney on sax at Ruffazilla Winery in the North Side, Maureen on vocals, and two sets starting at 5 and another at 7:30. Saxophonist Jeff Fabus with his duo at the Uncork Jazz Club in Sharpsburg at 5 tonight. At 6:30, Mode Indigo at Eddie V's downtown. That's Ulya on vocals, Benjamin May piano, Thomas Went on drums. The Leo Season Quartet at Golden Age Beer Company Homestead tonight at 7. That's Reggie Watkins trombone, Ava Lintz bass, Chad Taylor drums, and Mike Hugo guitar. Chantel Joseph at 7 tonight, stars at Riverview Park. Also, vocalist Susan Leslie in the jazz trio at Johnny's in Wilmerding. She on vocals with Lester Harper bass, Dan Foley on keys, Dale Robertson.

0: the MCG Jazz Trio at the Allegheny Commons Park on the north side, Marie Bacot's Bay at Eddie V's downtown, and the Open Improvisation Lab at the Bantha Tea Bar in Bloomfield Friendship. And on to Tuesday, Tommy Lehman for Jazz at the Arts Landing, 5 to 7 p.m. There's much more. 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
0: Scott Hanley here with Sounds of Jazz on the weekend with the new release from Ileana Elias at piano and on vocal. It's called Ao Vivo, and from it here is Sambao Sambao. Ileana Elias, here on WZUM.

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AAMI offers instruction for all races, all ages, children through seniors. 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The Afro-American Music Institute, 7131 Hamilton Avenue, Homewood, 412-241-6775.

The new release called We Dream from saxophonist Lakeisha Benjamin, and they're with Dream Breaker, featuring Sean Jones at the trumpet, also Chris Potter on sax, and Jeff Tane Watts at the drums. So a lot of Pittsburgh connections on that one. Lakeisha Benjamin, her new one. I'm Scott Hanley here with Jazz on the Weekend on the Pittsburgh Jazz Channel, WZUM. Turning next to Chicago's Brad Good, his quintet with a new release out featuring saxophonist Ernie Watts. It's called Live Your Dream, tying into the dream perspective of Lakeisha Benjamin here as well. From this new release, here is Goose Dance, the Brad Good Quintet featuring Ernie Watts.

Jazz Central from WZUM.org. 5 o'clock tonight, Maureen Ranahan with Colter Harper and Scott Bonney at Rufus Hill Winery in the north side. Two seatings at 5 and 7:30. Also at 5, the Jeff Fabus Duo at the Uncorked Jazz Club. 6:30, Mode Indigo at Eddie V's downtown. The Leo Season Quartet at Golden Age Beer at 7. Also Chantel Joseph for Stars at Riverview Park. Vocalist Susan Leslie and the Jazz Trio at Johnny's and Wilmerding at 7. Vocalist Vanessa Rubin at Quinalma downtown tonight. And Aaron LeWinter at the Uncorked Jazz Club at 7:30. Sunday sounds include the Thomas Went Quartet at Golden Age Beer Company Homestead, Kathy Connor at Quinalma, and the Alex Peck Trio at Eddie V's downtown. Details, directions, maps, and more at jazzcentralwzum.org. 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

A tune by Antonio Carlos Jobim called Captain Bacardi. That is guitarist Doug McDonald from his new release called Tribute to South Central, including Richard Turner Jr. on the keys and Wayne Cobham on trumpet, flugelhorn, and flugelbone. Before that, trumpeter Bria Skonberg from her new release called Brass, a new one out with her on trumpet. A few vocals on this release, but mostly just a straight instrumental date with Luther S. Allison at the keys, Eric Wheeler bass, and Darian Douglas on drums. I'm Scott Hanley here on the Pittsburgh Jazz Channel, WZUM. More music here from saxophonist Ron Burris, joined here by Marco Silva at the keys. The release is called Ron Burris Meets Marco Silva, and adding another artist to the tally, it's a tribute here to Gene Ammons. This is Blues for Gene Ammons from Ron Burris. From his latest release, Ron Burris Meets Marco Silva.

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Coming up on the scene on WZUM, we visit with Jim Pugh and Jim Anderson, trombone and recording engineer respectively, both with connections to Butler, PA, and with a new project of newly discovered compositions written for Tommy Dorsey. We'll also be listening to the new release by Tony Gray called Nostalgia that features Bob James and also James Johnson III. All of that on the scene. Saturday at noon, Sunday at 5 on WZUM. The Pittsburgh Jazz Channel. Welcome home.

At the organ, Chris Hazelton from his new release called In Rotation, and they're the tune Paris of the Plains. He is out of the Kansas City scene, joined there with Brett Jackson on sax and Peter Schlamm on vibes. Scott Hanley here with Sounds of Jazz on the weekend on the Pittsburgh Jazz Channel, WZUM. Turning to new music from saxophonist Mike Caudill, it's a trio date, although it's a duo date in some cases, called Caught at Dusk. From it, the tune Mild Manners, here with Greg Toro on bass, Dave Fox on drums, saxophonist Mike Caudill, and the new release, Caught at Dusk.

Music of Henry Mancini, done there by guitarist Juan Carlos Quintero from his new release called Slight Accent, recorded over several years, in this case featuring Toots Thielemans on harmonica from a few years back, Slow Hot Wind from guitarist Juan Carlos Quintero. These are Sounds of Jazz on the Weekend. I'm Scott Hanley, and here with Joyful Foundation, a new release from the band known as Entre Amigos, joined here by trumpeter Justin Copeland, and doing music of Justin Copeland from the new CD, Joyful Foundation, the band Entre Amigos on Weekend Jazz.

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1: 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Sounds of jazz for this Saturday include Maureen Renahan with Coulter Harper on guitar, Scott Bonney on sax at Ruffazilla Winery in the North Side, Maureen on vocals, and two sets starting at 5 and another at 7:30. Saxophonist Jeff Fabus with his duo at the Uncork Jazz Club in Sharpsburg at 5 tonight. At 6:30, Mode Indigo at Eddie V's downtown. That's Ulya on vocals, Benjamin May piano, Thomas Went on drums. The Leo Season Quartet at Golden Age Beer Company Homestead tonight at 7. That's Reggie Watkins trombone, Ava Lintz bass, Chad Taylor drums, and Mike Hugo guitar. Chantel Joseph at 7 tonight, stars at Riverview Park. Also vocalist Susan Leslie in the jazz trio at Johnny's in Wilmerding. She on vocals with Lester Harper bass, Dan Foley on keys, Dale Robertson guitar. Internationally known vocalist and Cleveland native Vanessa Rubin comes back to Cone Alma for another show tonight. She'll be on vocals with Cliff Barnes at the organ and David Throckmorton drums. And at 7:30 tonight, Aaron LeWinter at the Uncork Jazz Club in Sharpsburg on guitar and vocals. Sunday includes at noon the Thomas Went Quartet at Golden Age Beer Company Homestead, Kathy Connor at Cone Alma downtown at 5 o'clock, and the Alex Peck Trio at Eddie V's downtown, Alex on drums and vocals, Skip Peck piano, Brian Sterhersky bass. Monday, Jazz on Tour, the MCG Jazz Trio at the Allegheny Commons Park on the north side, Marie Bacotte's Bay at Eddie V's downtown, and the Open Improvisation Lab at the Bantha Tea Bar in Bloomfield Friendship. And on to Tuesday, Tommy Lehman for Jazz at the Arch Landing, 5 to 7 p.m. There's much more. 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

0: A new release out from pianist Billy Childs called Triumvirate, and from it there, Lazy Afternoon. He's a fine composer in his own right, but they're taking the tune by Jerome Maross. It also had lyrics by John Latouche. Billy Childs at the piano with Lazy Afternoon. I'm Scott Hanley here with Jazz on Your Weekend, and up next, a project called Simply Spring, and its songs all about spring. Tierney Sutton on the vocal, Tamir Hendelman on piano, and spring will be a little late this year.
1: It's merely there.

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vocalist Judith Owen there from her new release, Suit Yourself. And they're a rip-snorting rendition of Bobby Timmons' Moanin', the Judith Owen big band from this new release, Suit Yourself. Before that, Herb's Samba, done by vibraphonist and harmonica artist Hendrik Merkens, in this case on the vibes, along with Eustace Hare on trombone, and at the keys, that was Misha Siganov. Herb's Samba from Hendrik Merkens, and the new release is called Samba Tanto. Pianist Helen Sung has a new big band and a new big band release. It's called Oracles, and it's a tribute to a lot of legendary performers who have touched the lives of so many, from Wayne Shorter and Ron Carter to Clark Terry, and here, dedicated to Jimmy Heath. It's called A Little Bird Watchin'. The Helen Sung Big Band, here on WZUM.

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Trombonist Alton Senkelar from his new release called Natural Rhythm, the tune Reflection, and a band filled with leaders, including Alex Norris on trumpet, Michael Dees on baritone sax, not on trombone in this case, Cheryl Cassidy on sax and flute, Art Herrera on piano, Boris Kozlov on bass, and they did Reflection from this new release from trombonist Alton Senkelar. Scott Hanley here with Jazz on Your Weekend. Up next, four veteran vocalists and a new release called The Sistering with It Had to Be You.

a project with four notable singers called The Sistering, Kate McGarry, Lenora Zenzelai-Helm, Lois Deloach, and Nina Freelon, and they're doing It Had to Be You, and also featuring a bit of trombone work there by Robert Trowers. I'm Scott Hanley here on WZUM with Jazz on Your Weekend, and the new one from bassist Corcoran Holt called Freedom of Art, recorded in Tempe, Arizona, and from it here's the track Ray Ray, Corcoran Holt on Weekend Jazz.

An interesting new release called Under the Same Stars. That's Shuteen Erdenbitar, piano, and Niels Kugelman on bass in this case, but also on contra alto clarinet on a few tracks. And also there's some other horn players on this as well. But there's some really nice things that are just duos like that one. A tune called The Road Ahead. I'm Scott Hanley here with Jazz on Your Weekend. New music out from Stacy Kent. The release is called A Time for Love, and from it, Lucky to Be Me. Stacy Kent, here on WZUM.

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It's a CD for your gift of $120 to WZUM. This is a new musical project from Lighthouse Arts with great recordings of established Pittsburgh jazz artists, torchbearers who've kept the sounds vibrant, and new young lions blazing a musical trail with enthusiasm and vigor.

Recorded in Aspinwall at Hyde Studios, this CD features 22 musical notables from the Pittsburgh scene. Dwayne Dolphin, Sean Jones, Eric Johnson, Lou Stilute, Maureen Budway, Roger Humphreys, Dave Budway,

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1: Sounds of Jazz on the Weekend. Here, the new one from pianist and vocalist Diane Marino. It's called Live at Vitello's, and here with a fascinating blending together of the Chopin Prelude No. 28 and How Insensitive. Diane Marino, here on Weekend Jazz.

0: Thank you. Thank you very much.
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A band regularly heard on Monday nights at the Zalgaz Grotto on Stadium Boulevard in Ann Arbor. That is the Paul Keller Orchestra. They're doing music of Greg Hill. New release called Thank You Notes, the music of Greg Hill, and from it the tune Dalla Holla. Bassist Paul Keller and the orchestra. These are Sounds of Jazz on the Weekend. I'm Scott Hanley here on the Pittsburgh Jazz Channel, WZUM. Turning next to a band known as Le Cats, which if you spell the last name Stachel backwards, that's the name of the band. On woodwinds, it's led by Karen Stachel and Norbert Stachel, and here they are with Upper West Side Story, Le Cats, from their new release called Live at the Break Room.

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1: 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Also at 5, the Jeff Fabus Duo at the Uncorked Jazz Club. 6:30, Mode Indigo at Eddie V's downtown. The Leo Season Quartet at Golden Age Beer at 7. Also Chantel Joseph for Stars at Riverview Park. Vocalist Susan Leslie and the Jazz Trio at Johnny's and Wilmerding at 7. Vocalist Vanessa Rubin at Quinalma downtown tonight. And Aaron LeWinter at the Uncorked Jazz Club at 7:30. Sunday sounds include the Thomas Went Quartet at Golden Age Beer Company Homestead, Kathy Connor at Quinalma, and the Alex Peck Trio at Eddie V's downtown. Details, directions, maps, and more at jazzcentralwzum.org. 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Welcome home.

The Tad Dameron tune, On a Misty Night, done there by Tumbo Bravo, and Paul Vornhagen is a special guest there from this new release called The Joy of the Mambo. Paul Vornhagen on tenor and soprano sax, flute, piccolo, and ocarinas, as well as Latin percussion, with the band Tumbo Bravo, out of the Detroit scene. Before that, also out of the Detroit scene, but recorded in Paramus, New Jersey, the Joe Syrian Motor City Jazz Octet. They're doing Night and Day from their new release out called Secret Message. And that also featured Paul Bolenbeck on guitar, Adam Birnbaum on piano, Joe Syrian at the drums, and the leader of the band. I'm Scott Hanley here with Jazz on Your Weekend, turning out to something recorded in New York City. Catherine Russell live at Jazz at Lincoln Center, here with the band that includes Matt Munisteri on guitar and John Allred trombone, and also John Eric Kelso on trumpet. And also the tap dance work here of Michela Marino Lerman on I Like Pie, I Like Cake. Catherine Russell, live at Jazz at Lincoln Center, and here on WZOM.

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We'll also be listening to the new release by Tony Gray called Nostalgia that features Bob James and also James Johnson III. All of that on the scene. Saturday at noon, Sunday at 5 on WZUM. The Pittsburgh Jazz Channel. Welcome home.

Race, from the Ellington Masterworks release of the Smithsonian Jazz Masterworks Orchestra, produced by MCG Jazz, brand new release. Another new release with strong Pittsburgh connections, drummer Reed Hoysen and the Reed Hoysen Project, it's called Home, featuring Keith Bishop on saxes and flutes, Dan Wilson guitar, Billy Test at the keys, Tony DePaulis on bass, Hugo Cruz on percussion, and herewith, Got to Get You Into My Life.

A recording done a little more than 10 years ago, that is pianist Jerry Allen with Kurt Rosenwinkel on guitar, new release out called A Lovesome Thing. And that was, of course, Embraceable You. I'm Scott Hanley here on the Pittsburgh Jazz Channel, WZUM, turning to the new one from Arturo Sandoval. It's called Sangu, and from it, the tune Panza. Arturo Sandoval on WZUM.

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Duke Ellington and Johnny Hodges. Now, they did a lot of work together at Duke Ellington's orchestra, but they also made some really neat small group records. One is called Duke Ellington and Johnny Hodges Play the Blues Back to Back. This one is called Duke Ellington and Johnny Hodges Side by Side. Duke at the piano, Johnny Hodges and alto sax, and also Harry Sweets Edison on trumpet there on Stompy Jones. Duke Ellington and Johnny Hodges in a smaller setting. Well, hi there, I'm Scott Hanley, here with Jazz on Your Weekend, and we turn now to a club called The Penthouse in the mid-1960s in Seattle, Washington. This club was not in a penthouse, it was on the ground floor. Great jazz club. Our friend Jim Wilkie made a number of great recordings of events going on there, and some of those recordings are now becoming CDs. In this case, it is Wes Montgomery with pianist Wynton Kelly. It's called Smokin' in Seattle, and from it here is Once I Loved, Wes Montgomery. Here on Weekend Jazz.

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Hi, this is Chris Brubeck, and I want to thank you for your support of WZUM. 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

Gigi. Andre Previn at the piano there from the release On Contemporary. Before that, the Jim Schifelli New York Nonet and the Herbie Hancock tune Dolphin Dance. I'm Scott Hanley here with Jazz on Her Weekend, turning now to an artist whose career spanned decades. She first came to national prominence in 1937 with her recording of Loch Lomond, and in 1985, thereabouts, she made some records for the Concord record label, including Scott Hamilton on tenor sax and John Bunch at the piano, here with You Were Meant for Me, from the release Uptown. Maxine Selvin with Scott Hamilton on tenor sax.

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1: 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We'll also be listening to the new release by Tony Gray called Nostalgia that features Bob James and also James Johnson III. All of that on the scene. Saturday at noon, Sunday at 5 on WZUM. The Pittsburgh Jazz Channel. Welcome home.

Jason Foreman, bass, Steven Anderson, piano, there with the tune Reet's Neat from their release Duo. Up next, Jerry Mulligan on baritone sax, along with Bob Brookmeyer on trombone, with Sweet and Lovely.

Margot Ray on the vocal of Angel Eyes from her release from a couple of years ago called Roots of Ray. Justo Almario there on sax. These are Sounds of Jazz on our weekend. We turn next to legendary pianist Errol Garner from the release Campus Concert here with Lulu's Back in Town. Errol Garner on Weekend Jazz.

0: Jazz Central from WZUM.org. Sounds of jazz for this Saturday include Maureen Renahan with Coulter Harper on guitar, Scott Bonney on sax at Ruffazilla Winery in the north side, Maureen on vocals, and two sets starting at 5 and another at 7:30. Saxophonist Jeff Fabus with his duo at the Uncork Jazz Club in Sharpsburg at 5 tonight. At 6:30, Mode Indigo at Eddie V's downtown. That's Ulya on vocals, Benjamin May piano, Thomas Went on drums. The Leo Season Quartet at Golden Age Beer Company Homestead tonight at 7. That's Reggie Watkins trombone, Ava Lintz bass, Chad Taylor drums, and Mike Hugo guitar. Chantel Joseph at 7 tonight, stars at Riverview Park. Also, vocalist Susan Leslie in the Jazz Trio at Johnny's in Wilmerding. She on vocals with Lester Harper bass, Dan Foley on keys, Dale Robertson guitar. Internationally known vocalist and Cleveland native Vanessa Rubin comes back to Colon Alma for another show tonight. She'll be on vocals with Cliff Barnes at the organ and David Throckmorton drums. And at 7:30 tonight, Aaron LeWinter at the Uncork Jazz Club in Sharpsburg on guitar and vocals. Sunday includes at noon the Thomas Went Quartet at Golden Age Beer Company Homestead, Kathy Connor at Colon Alma downtown at 5 o'clock, and the Alex Peck Trio at Eddie V's downtown, Alex on drums and vocals, Skip Peck piano, Brian Sterhersky bass. Monday, Jazz on Tour, the MCG Jazz Trio at the Allegheny Commons Park on the north side, Marie Bacotte's Bay at Eddie V's downtown, and the Open Improvisation Lab at the Bantha Tea Bar in Bloomfield Friendship. And on to Tuesday, Tommy Lehman for Jazz at the Arch Landing, 5 to 7 p.m. There's much more. 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
2: Hi, I'm Kate Borger, and it's time for a midsummer edition of Rhythmining.

A wild version of Summertime from the great singer who was from Pittsburgh, Pennsylvania, Eddie Jefferson, master of vocalese. And a very different interpretation of that tune than was in the original Porgy and Bess, in which it's a lullaby. Summertime, Eddie Jefferson, here on Rhythmining on WZUM, the Pittsburgh Jazz Channel. Good morning, I'm Kate Forger. Welcome to Rhythmining. Today, celebrating midsummer with songs reflecting summertime one way or another, some more obvious than others. In fact, in this next set, we'll be referring directly to the season itself. For starting off with the song Estate. Estate means summer in Italian. And this song was written in 1960 by the Italian composer, singer, and pianist Bruno Martino, and it's become a standard. We're going to hear it done by Kenny Kottwitz and the LA Jazz Quintet. Kenny Kottwitz on accordion, which is so much fun to hear, and the song Estate.

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That was called Some Summer Fun, which absolutely sounds like the title of a Beach Boys tune, but in fact, it is a Duke Ellington tune from Duke Ellington and his orchestra, Some Summer Fun. And before that, we heard the Summer Samba, Samba de Giverau, from the Brazilian singer Caetano Veloso. And the set started off with the Italian tune, Summer Estate, from Kenny Kottwitz and the LA Jazz Quintet. I'm Kate Borger, glad to be with you for Rhythmining on WZUM, and we are celebrating summer, which made me think of A Midsummer Night's Dream, which made me think of the 1939 musical flop, Swingin' the Dream. It was a musical based on A Midsummer Night's Dream, sounds like a good idea there, had some great, I mean really great performers in it, including Louis Armstrong as Bottom, and Maxine Sullivan as Titania. I mean, it sounds like heaven, but in fact, it only ran for 13 performances back in 1939 and was panned by the critics. And the one thing that remains from Swingin' the Dream is this wonderful song, Darn That Dream, written by Jimmy Van Heusen and Eddie DeLange. And here's a version from Billie Holiday.

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AAMI offers instruction for all races, all ages, children through seniors. 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

From New Orleans, Professor Longhair, the great Professor Longhair with Tipitina. And I admit that song is not directly related to summer, but it sounds like summer. And when I think of summer and I think hot and humid, I think of music from New Orleans. So we heard Professor Longhair with Tipitina. Before that, the song was The Heat's On from Dizzy Gillespie. And the set started off with Darn That Dream from Billie Holiday. And as I said, that is from the musical based on A Midsummer Night's Dream, Swingin' the Dream from 1939. I'm Kate Borger. Welcome to Rhythm and Ing on WZUM. Thanks so much for tuning in. We're continuing with Celebration of Summer, and I had to play a Beach Boys song, but of course this is a jazz show, so I'm not going to play the Beach Boys themselves, but I found this version of the song Caroline No. And if you're a Brian Wilson or a Beach Boys fan, then you know their masterpiece Pet Sounds. And from the album Pet Sounds, the song Caroline No. Well, here's a jazz interpretation of that great tune written by Brian Wilson. This is Matthew Kominski on the organ from his album Taking My Time. Caroline No.

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AAMI offers instruction for all races, all ages, children through seniors. 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The Afro-American Music Institute, 7131 Hamilton Avenue, Homewood, 412-241-6775.

I just love a waltz, and especially that waltz, the Valse Hot, from the great composer saxophonist Sonny Rollins. Before that, it was the Brian Wilson song Caroline No, performed by Matthew Kaminsky. All celebrating summertime here on Rhythmining on WZUM. I'm Kate Borger, and I'm going to leave you with one more tune that seemed appropriate for a summertime show. And it is from the very six talented female musicians collectively known as Lioness. They're based in New York City. They are really all great musicians. Alexa Tarantino on alto sax, Jenny Hill on tenor sax, Lauren Sevian on baritone sax, Amanda Monaco on guitar, Akiko Tsuruga on organ, and Allison Miller on drums. And they had their debut album out called Pride and Joy. And from that, we're going to hear Sunny Day Pal. Enjoy, and enjoy the rest of the summer. I'll see you next week. Bye-bye.

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2: Hi, I'm Scott Hanley, and welcome to The Scene, our program of new jazz, jazz news, and interviews on the Pittsburgh Jazz Channel, WZUM. This time around, a visit with two Jims from Butler, PA, who went to Butler High School and spent their early years deep in the music program and also made many travels to Pittsburgh as their talents and interests developed. Now, Grammy-winning recording engineer Jim Anderson and acclaimed trombonist Jim Pugh have partnered yet again with a release called New American Symphonies. We'll be visiting with both of them about that project, but also about their experience in Butler, Pennsylvania, and how they ended up getting together in New York City a lot over the many decades. We'll also hear a brand new release from a bassist in our region, Tony Gray, that features Bob James, and also on many tracks, James Johnson III. And also, the news about Samara Joy. She'll be coming for the headliner for the Friday night concert leading into the Pittsburgh International Jazz Festival in September. All of that coming up on The Scene. You're on WZUM. We'll start things out with a 1973 recording session by the Woody Herman Big Band, a recording called Giant Steps. I remember this one when it was on vinyl. I have a CD copy here, and we're going to share it with you especially because it was the first major recording session for trombonist Jim Pugh. And in fact, we'll hear him featured on this rendition of the Bobby Troup tune, The Meaning of the Blues. Woody Herman, featuring trombonist Jim Pugh, here on The Scene on WZUM.

Trombonist Jim Pugh featured there on the solo work on The Meaning of the Blues, a composition by Bobby Troup, as done by Woody Herman from his big band release called Giant Steps. We're going to turn things over right now to Jim Pugh and Jim Anderson, two graduates of Butler High School who had a lot of coordination back in their early years, and then in New York City for the next three decades and more, they've ended up working together on a lot of projects, including the one that's out now called New American Symphonies. We're going to turn to that conversation in a little bit, but first we're going to get into the Butler High School reunion, as it were, with Jim Pugh and Jim Anderson. The first person who will be speaking out of this is Jim Pugh. It got a little confusing because it was a Zoom call, so if I say Jim, you're not necessarily sure which Jim.

0: him I'm talking to, so I apologize for that. We kind of bring that up later. But here is the voice of Jim Pugh after my brief introduction. Well, let's get back to the Butler High School reunion. I remember talking to Jim a long time ago, and we actually talked about your whole career and how it went from Butler to then Duquesne and WDUQ and NPR, and then this wild array of basically freelance things that you created into a career. Mm-hmm. And Jim Pugh, your career has also been that same sort of way, where you evolved and grew and created a career not based on just one place, but on all the things you've learned along the way.
1: Yeah, I mean, I guess one of the gifts of being in, even though it's a small town, being in Butler, was the fact that they had a symphony. We had people involved in like the high school and junior high music program who were really fine musicians. They weren't just, you know, what you think of as like a high school music teacher. They were like way beyond that. And I think they were very supportive of folks like Jim and I that you know, maybe were more interested in music than, say, a lot of people were just taking it for the credit. But they were, not only were they supportive, but they were also able to support us. Their knowledge and their musicianship helped guide us a little bit.
2: But there was a summer concert band that we both played in.
1: Oh, yeah.
2: We did that every summer. We were actually union musicians when we were in high school. So we were in, what was the 62? Was that the local or something like that?
1: I don't remember the number anymore. No.
0: Butler had its own union local.
2: It did. It did at the time. Yeah.
1: Yeah, Butler had its own local. Yep.
0: So you could play all those green sheet jobs.
2: That's exactly it. Yeah, so, you know, so that's what all those summer band things were. And then the story I told, I don't know if I ever told this to Jim, but my first day at the Butler Symphony, I came home and we had played two concerts where we played, I think, the Britain Young Person's Guide to the Orchestra and some pieces, and William Tell Overture. We played serious pieces at the Butler Symphony. And I came back and I had my little pay packet. And my father said, "What's that?" And I said, "Well, it's the money I made yesterday." And he looked at it and he just kind of, no malice or anything, he just said, "You know, you made more money today than I did working at the mill." And I thought, okay, I think this is the path. So.
1: Yeah, and it was also the gift of the fact we were getting to, there were a number of ringers that would come up from Pittsburgh and from outlying areas, and more professional music, more experienced professionals around our area that we got to work with right out of the gate. And we're like in, you know, seventh, eighth, ninth grade. And it's like having that experience was really valuable too. So it's.
0: Yeah. You're 1 year apart in grade then?
1: Yeah. Yeah.
0: Okay.
2: Yeah. I was seventh grade. He was eighth grade. And then, he went on to Eastman in my senior year, and then I went to Duquesne after that.
0: And the road still brought you back together.
2: Yeah.
1: Yeah, both end up in New York and sort of, because you were talking the other day, there was some things that we engineered, like Jim brought me in to do a lot of that NPR theme stuff, and there was one point I was doing some writing for Creed Taylor and had brought Jim in to work on a project we were working on. So we were like, you know, sort of bringing each other into things a little bit as much as we could. But then other times, just because New York being the freelance thing that it is, we'd just show up on dates together. You know, all of a sudden, Jim's in the booth. And it was great. So we were tripping over each other for many, many years.
0: Let's now turn to this collaboration between recording engineer Jim Anderson and trombonist Jim Pugh, from the new release, New American Symphonies, the Roy Harris Trombone Symphony First Movement, here on The Scene on WZUM.

0: From the new release by trombonist Jim Pugh, the Roy Harris Trombone Symphony, the first movement, Vigorously. Let's go back to our conversation with Jim Pugh and especially talk about the Roy Harris Trombone Symphony. How did you discover this missing Tommy Dorsey symphony? Now, we only have two movements on the recording that you've done, and that's all that exists right now?
1: That's all that exists, and given that everybody else has left the planet, that's all that will exist. it was really weird. I was reading a biography of Leonard Bernstein by Merle C. Crest. There was this sort of offhand mention at some point about a number of classical composers that were writing, trying to write in a jazz idiom or writing for jazz instrumentation. They mentioned like Stravinsky writing the Ebony Concerto for Woody Herman, and that Bartok was writing pieces for Benny Goodman, and Roy Harris was writing a piece for Tommy Dorsey. And it was like, what? it's a piece that nobody in the trombone world ever knew about, or else it would have been out, it would have been out there at that point. So then I just started like trying to track it down. He was passed away at that point. His wife, Johanna, was still alive. She was like in her 90s, who had been a concert pianist back in her day. So she was really helpful. And I ended up getting a hold of a guy by the name of Dan Stamen, who was sort of the archivist for all of Roy Harris's music. And he had a set of parts for the second movement. There was no score. Also, what was missing was the piano part. This is sort of trying to keep this a long story, but the piano part was missing, and there were a couple of very obvious holes for just solo piano, not very long ones, but like a measure here, a measure there. Dan let me know that all of the Roy Harris archives were at the library, had been donated to the Library of Congress, so I got hooked up with the Library of Congress, went down there, and none of it had been cataloged. So we're down in the basement of the library going through these box after box after boxes, looking, trying to find if there's a score for that movement or a piano part. And all of a sudden these pages start showing up to another movement that are laid out with big band instrumentation. And it's like a couple pages in this box, a couple pages in that box. And eventually we assembled the score for the first movement. That I guess what had happened is they, after a very long gig at the Rainbow Room, which is atop a rock center in New York, the Dorsey Band had a rehearsal and to play the second movement, which is why the parts exist for that. There were no parts ever made for the first movement. So they played through it, I guess, rather unsuccessfully, or decided maybe it was going to take too much rehearsal or whatever, and decided at that point, I guess, to sort of abort the project. It was just not going to work out. But he had already written a first movement. So that existed, but like I said, parts had never been copied for it, and nobody even really knew it was there, except that it started showing up in all these boxes. So once we had two movements, it's like, well, we have to record this and at least hear what it sounds like. Maren Alsop was involved in that. She and I were really good friends. She and I sort of grew when she was a freelance violinist, because her parents were violinists, and we did a lot of studio work with them. And she and I sort of grew up in the studios together, because we're close in age. I think I'm like 4 or 5 years older. But as she started tilting towards the conducting side of things and started having great success in there, she assembled an orchestra in New York, and I was like the principal trombone in her. Well, it was sort of a lab orchestra, but we did concerts, and that was her practice room, was doing that. And that was really cool. But she had sort of introduced me to Roy Harris's music originally. So I thought this was an incredibly beautiful circle for her to conduct this, since you introduced me to him, and like, here you are for this. And then it just sort of sat there, because we didn't really, that was, I guess, the mid-90s when methods of distribution were changing. And it's like, didn't really know what to do with it, because we had like this 18 minutes of music. That's not enough for a full CD, and we don't have anything to like go with it until like 30 years later. So it just sort of sat there. And I guess when this piece of Scott's came along, and talking with Jim, it seemed like the perfect companion piece, each for each other. And since Jim had been the engineer on both of them, it has his beautiful sound, the beautiful engineering on it. Hence the project is together.
0: So Jim, you had to keep the foot down on the gas as well to keep this moving forward. How was it to commit the time to make this recording?
2: Which Jim are you talking to?
0: Oh, I'm sorry, Jim Anderson. I'm looking at you, but we're on Zoom, so you can't tell if I'm looking at you.
1: Yeah, probably better stick an A or a P on the end of it.
2: You know, it's funny in that when we went back and we listened to what we had done with Scott, and then we put the Harris piece on the beginning, it sounded amazingly consistent. And they're actually even done in two separate rooms in the same facility. So it's not even like we've matched the room or anything like that. My wife Ulrika and I were talking this morning. I said, you know, this really says something about the quality of mixing over the years. It doesn't sound that drastically different 30 years later, would you believe? It sounds really amazingly consistent. I mean, I was happy that Jim hadn't released it, because it really did kind of bookend the two pieces. Because when we were in session, I said, what'd you do with the Harris piece that we did? He said, oh, it's at home. and we actually tracked both of those. I think the Harris was 6 hours, and the Nimner was 6 hours too. I think the, you know, when you get the really best people in town to come in and play, it's actually relatively easy to record something like that.
1: Harris didn't really follow the breakdown of harmony path that a number of composers did. I think he sort of started there and then came back, because he actually appropriated a lot of, well, at least the whole first chorus of the melody of the second movement is the very beginning of the fourth movement of the fourth symphony, or might be the fifth. I think it's the fourth movement, because there's six. It's a six movement symphony, but he reappropriated a lot of what he did in that for what this would have been. This would have been the fourth symphony had it been completed, mm-hmm. which is after the third, which the third was sort of his, if he has a hit, that's sort of his hit is the third.
2: Would you call him like an American romantic, sort of like Hanson, that kind of composer?
1: I guess. Yeah.
2: Yeah.
1: There were a number of the Americana composers right then. There's a certain aspect of Copland's music, obviously. Other sort of Americana composers of that era.
0: The music before our youth in some ways.
1: Yeah.
0: So what is the world like for a trombone player in New York City these days, Jim P?
1: You know, I don't know. I've been in Central Illinois. I've been teaching at the University of Illinois for the last 20 years.
0: Oh, my gosh.
1: So right now, I honestly don't know. I still go back to New York every year and play the Tony Awards show. So that's always fun to go back and see my old friends. And
2: you were talking about the trajectory of both of our careers. You know, we both, after, I think, 20 or 30 or 40 years maybe, we both ended up at universities. And so it's sort of like the capstone to both of our careers. You know, Jim ending up at University of Illinois in Champaign-Urbana, and I ended up at New York University.
0: This record is coming out for the official release in August, and it's going to probably cross different boundaries, because I think jazz stations will be interested in it, and I think also classical stations and classical presenters will be interested in it too, because of those things we were talking about with this American romantic kind of approach that it has that people enjoy.
1: Well, hopefully, it's always, I think, a little tricky if something can't be pigeonholed into a single slot. But I'm hoping that's an aspect of the music and seeing how the music works together that will interest people. You know, we hope that's the case, because I think compositionally, one of the things I find really fascinating with the Harris piece is there's a long stretch of a long piano solo, like a running 16th, running eighth note line that's very, very fast, that if you close your eyes and think about it, it almost predicts like where pianists like Chick Corea and folks would go many decades later. I mean, you start realizing how sort of prescient possibly Roy Harris was. And there's a section at the end of the first movement that almost sounds like it's sort of predicting minimalism, you know, where Steve Reich and Phil Glass and those people took things. That's, it gets in this repetitive drone kind of situation, you know, and you start realizing how it's predicting what's going to happen in the jazz world, is predicting some things that are going to be happening in the classical world. I find it like a very, very fascinating piece for a lot of those aspects.
0: Jim Anderson, in some ways, it just kind of blends into your experience as a recording engineer that all music comes together in one way or another.
2: It's true. And recording techniques change, too. You know, you would have started off minimally working with an organization. Then finally, as you know, we're going in and we're just actually capturing this piece in 6 hours. It's not been rehearsed to the point where balances are perfect. And so you kind of need the availability of having the third trumpet. You might need more of that kind of thing. So you really are kind of doing the balance that a conductor would be called on to do. But at that time, it's not a live performance. It's really a performance that was manufactured in the studio. And also, you know, sometimes you're grabbing, you know, different pieces from different times, and you're trying to make a whole out of these pieces. And again, listeners should not be aware of anything that we've done. It should just be listening to the music, and that's it. I mean, we should be as transparent as we possibly can be.
0: Well, you have done such a great job over your career of making the engineering sound like it didn't happen. It just was the magic happening in front of us. So we appreciate that for all these years you've been doing that. And Jim Pugh, I still remember Woody Herman shouting out your name from your solos for the 4 years you were on the band with a lot of those great Concord Records releases with the live
1: Maybe
0: events.
1: He was just yelling at me. I don't know.
0: Well, Jim Pugh and Jim Anderson, New American Symphonies, the new release, and it's a lot of fun, and we're so thrilled to have it here with us and have you share your Butler stories and beyond with us here.
1: Well, thank you very much, Scott.
2: Thank you, Scott.
0: Jim Pugh and Jim Anderson, collaborators for the New American Symphonies release featuring the Roy Harris Trombone Symphony. Let's hear the second movement from that work featuring Jim Pugh.

0: The Roy Harris Trombone Symphony, the second movement, a work commissioned by Tommy Dorsey but never completed and never before recorded. They're featuring trombonist Jim Pugh from his new release, New American Symphonies. Let's go back to a little bit more of our conversation with Jim Pugh and Jim Anderson, hearkening back to an important professor of music at Duquesne University, Matty Shiner.
1: You mentioned Duquesne. We have to mention Matty Shiner. That was what your first real teacher, right?
2: Well, technically second. I started with a pretty heavyweight in Atlanta, Georgia before I came up, but yeah.
1: Yeah. So Jim would, I think it was Thursdays, he would drive, we'd get in the Beetle, we'd drive down to Pittsburgh, he would take a lesson, I'd go to the National Record Mart, and I'd go through, look at records, and he'd come and meet me after his lesson. And then when it turned out I was going to Duquesne, Jim then introduced me to Matty. And I was in the brass ensemble for a couple of years, so I was also a student of Matty's. And then there was one point I was doing this record with Sammy Nestico, and I turned around and I was talking to Sammy. I said, "Sammy, you were a student of Matty's, weren't you?" Mm-hmm. And he put his hand on my shoulder and he just said, "Oh, you're doing such a good job." And he was, when he found out I was Duquesne, and I was also in the brass ensemble and all that kind of thing, Sammy and I got along just great.
0: Jim Anderson, the recording engineer for New American Symphonies, led by trombonist Jim Pugh. Let's hear one more bit from that release, the second movement of the Scott Ninmer composition, Night Suite, featuring Jim Pugh.

From the composition Night Suite by Scott Ninmer, that is Gliding Through the Darkness, the second movement of the Night Suite, performed there from the new release New American Symphonies by trombonist Jim Pugh. Another new release we'll be featuring more next week is by bassist Tony Gray. He's a regular fixture in the Western Pennsylvania scene. He's originally from England, but works a lot here in the Pittsburgh area as well, and also has a remarkable bass school that he leads. But he got together recently with pianist Bob James for a brand new release that's just getting national attention now, and it'll be going out for a national release this weekend. It's called Nostalgia. From that release, also featuring James Johnson III on drums, this is called The Illusionist. Bassist Tony Gray from his new release, Nostalgia.

A delightful new release by bassist Tony Gray called Nostalgia, featuring Bob James. That Bob James. And recorded in large part in Traverse City, Michigan. Also featuring their drummer, James Johnson III. That tune is called The Illusionist. We'll be talking with Tony Gray about this release and much more on the scene next week, Thursday, Friday, Saturday, and Sunday of next week here on WZOM. We'll finish things out here with an artist whom we just learned will be headlining the Friday night concert kicking off into the Pittsburgh International Jazz Festival on Friday, September 18th at the August Wilson African American Cultural Center, vocalist Samara Joy. We first discovered her quite a while ago when she had this Kickstarter project, a release simply called Samara Joy, featuring guitarist Pasquale Grosso. Here she is, and here she'll be coming back, here on the Pittsburgh jazz scene. And now, on WZOM.

0: Hello. Welcome to the MCG Jazz Spotlight Show. My name is Marty Ashby, the executive producer here, and today we're shining the spotlight on Benny Benack III. He is our artist in residence this year for the 40th anniversary season and just a very good friend of the center here since he was a very young musician. Benny, it's great to see you, brother. Welcome home.
1: Always great to be home and looking forward to all this fun we have in store in the upcoming season. Thanks for having me, Marty.
0: My pleasure, man. And we are going to have some fun. It's been a great run here the last couple years. We've had artists in residence, which we haven't had since Stanley Turrentine and Billy Taylor back in the days, the late 80s, early 90s, when we would do that every year. And we've put that back in play the last 2 years with Ray Angry and Tamara Tooney. And now welcoming you back home to work with our young people and all kinds of stuff, which we'll talk about. But for those of you that don't know, Benny comes from a dynasty family here in Pittsburgh. So I just want to dig into that before we play some music and tell everybody about Gramps and Dad and so on.
1: Well, yeah, a lot of people wonder why I insist on going by Benny Benack III when I'm outside of Pittsburgh. It seems like it might be a little pretentious, but here in town, of course, there's a practical reason for that, because if you just put in the listing in the newspaper, Benny Benack is playing tonight. For a while there, when I first moved to New York to study the Manhattan School of Music, I think about once a month, my dad would call me and say, well, somebody came to my gig tonight and was asking why I wasn't singing. Or, you know, I still to this day, people will come up to me because, you know, they're Pittsburghers everywhere. And people will come up to me and say, I think your dad played our wedding at the Allegheny Club in 1978. I was like, well, that was probably my grandfather.
0: Sure was.
1: My dad would have been pretty young, you know, so we need to make sure we know which jazz Benny Benack we're talking about. Like you said, there's big shoes to fill with my grandfather, Benny Benack Sr., and all that he did locally. And my father just retired from Dollar Bank. He just retired from his day gig. And that means he's got more time than ever to shed and play. So I'm always looking forward to coming home. And I think he's going to hop up there with us on the concert on the season next year. So there'll be a couple of Benny Benacks.
0: That's so fantastic, man. And it's something that, you know, my wife's parents would talk about, going to your grandfather's gigs and playing a ton of weddings in the family and all that stuff. It's such a great tradition. And as you know, I grew up in a musical family as well, with all my brothers and dad and mom and all that stuff. And it really brings a kind of a special energy

0: great stuff.
1: Let's play some music and we'll talk some more. Let's do something from one of your recordings, man. What would you like to start with?
2: You know, of course, on our minds and our hearts, the legacy of the great Joe Negri, one of the great Pittsburghers among all of us, giving his gifts to the world. So I, of course, have paid homage to his legacy and Fred Rogers and recorded a couple of those tunes. So how about we just start off with Beautiful Day in the Neighborhood from one of my latter albums. Give it up for Joe Negri.

0: What a great way to start the show, Benny. Thank you, man. What recording is that from?
1: That was from the album I put out right after COVID, A Lot of Living to Do. Christian McBride lent his skills on the bass, and some wonderful musicians joined me for that one. I want to say 2022 release, A Lot of Living to Do.
0: Yeah, that would make sense year-wise, man. There was a lot of living left to do, thankfully, for
1: yeah,
0: all
1: I
0: of
1: know.
0: Us.
1: It was quite an ironic title. Thought I was going on a world tour. I think the first gig I had for that album was in Shanghai, China. So yeah. I always joked to everyone, well, we didn't quite make it there.
0: Yeah, exactly. I know you're still traveling all over the world, man, here. What's the exciting projects that you're working on right now?
1: Well, I just finished a Jazz and Lincoln Center touring show called Great American Crooners. And we went all over North America, US and Canada.

0: and I have been on a pretty good trajectory with Lincoln Center on these themed concerts. I came in, played in Pittsburgh with another vocalist, Stella Cole. I believe she's been gracing the stage here as well. So we teamed up together a handful of years ago on a show called Some Enchanted Evening and brought that to Pittsburgh. So Jazz and Lincoln Center, much like MCG was for me before I had my New York chapter, JALC has always been a stage that's been very friendly to young musicians and gave a lot of us our first gigs in New York. So work really closely with them, also doing educational outreach. And one thing in particular that I'm really excited about, the Artist in Residence program, is that we're getting to work with students and getting to do more outreach. And that's something that as I mature into whatever being 35 years old means, what it means is that there's young cats up behind me now, playing their butts off and doing the thing. And more I get the opportunity to work with students and inspire people the way that Sean Jones did for me growing up here in town, and James Moore and Doc going to the Duquesne Summer Jazz Camp. And that's something that I'm really getting a kick out of now, is being able to be more of a mentor for young students. So everywhere there's a tour stop, everywhere you have a free afternoon, you try and find which school is in town and see if you can hook up a master class. And it's been really great.
1: Well, that's going to play so nicely into what we'll be doing as part of the residency this year, because we have our kids that come, you know, every day and work on the music. And then we go out into the community. We go to Center of Life, a little thing you know a little bit about. We go to Dr. J's and we go to the university. So we'll be doing some things at all the universities, as well as some other community groups that we work with, you know, masterclasses, workshops. Sometimes it's really just to hang with the kids and talk with these young musicians, as you well know. Actually, while we're on that, what are some of your musical mentors? And we'll play some tracks from them.
0: Well, I mentioned a gentleman that has meant a lot to Pittsburgh, of course, for his handful of years that he was here when he was teaching at Duquesne, talking about great Sean Jones and the way he got the Pittsburgh Jazz Orchestra up and running, and the work that him and Janice Burley Wilson have done with Wonderful Festival. I mean, Sean put such a big imprint in Pittsburgh in a relatively short amount of time. And I remember the summer that I was at Mike Tamaro's Duquesne Jazz Camp with Chelsea Barrett and Leo Pellegrino. We were all running around those practice rooms, and I met Sean at that time, which was such an important time for me, junior high school. He really let me just become his shadow from that point forward. And I think maybe I had my learner's permit. I didn't even have my license yet. But whether he was playing downtown at that club Little Ease, or he was playing at Galifty's, anywhere that Sean was for that handful of years, I was there. And it also was not lost on me that every time he played a gig and I showed up, he made me get up on stage to play with him. Even if him and Dwayne Dolphin were playing Cherokee at 100 miles an hour, or he was playing at CJ's with Roger and they were playing Inner Urge and it was a little above my pay grade at the time, he always did that for me. And I never lost sight of that. And now, again, when I'm playing gigs and I see young people come out and they throw a suit on and they got their case and I can tell they're itching to get up there, that's what it's all about. And so many people come up to me and say, gosh, how gracious you are to let those young people play. And I just say, they did the same thing for me. Yeah. You know, it's like, I'm not special. We all had those moments and opportunities with our mentors. So even to this day, you know, I see Sean a handful of times every year. We hang on the jazz cruise and I'm still his shadow, yeah, any chance I can get. So geez, any tracks of Sean Jones, man, I've memorized all of them at this point.
1: Well, let's play a track from his 2004 recording. This is a duet with Mulgrew Miller. And normally you hear Sean and he's playing all this incredible high notes and these amazing lines. And this is a beautiful ballad, The Very Thought of You, Sean Jones and Mulgrew Miller.

0: nothing like Sean Jones. He's one of those one-on-ones. You know, you can tell his playing in two or three notes, like Dizzy and Freddie and so many others that have that special thing. And another one that's got that special thing that you can tell in one note is the great Clark Terry.
1: Oh, man.
0: And I remember when you were, I don't know, junior high maybe, Clark was here. And I remember you came to the gig, man. I think your dad brought you in. It's special.
2: Dad was there, but I remember that one in particular because it was actually my dad's mother, Gretchen, the matriarch of the Benacs. Mm-hmm. She was had the season subscription for years and years. Yes. And so she would be the one that would say, hey, Monty Alexander's coming next month. You really got to come with me. The Clark Terry one was special. Honestly, it might have even been before junior high. That's how young I was. But I also would love to come before the concert for the artist talk back. And for me at that age, at that time, to be able to see the legends, CT, Monty Alexander, Monty's still with us. But the first time that I heard James Moody was when Moody would come. And, you know, I can't think of any other situations where the legends were coming to Pittsburgh. It was always on stage at MCG. So naturally, I was there every chance I could get, but being able to see Clark Terry, even at that stage where they had to wheel him out on stage, he still had it. He still had all of the effervescence, the personality, the playing. I think he gave us a mumbles afternoon.
0: Oh, yeah,
2: you know,
0: yeah.
2: So it was the full experience. And when people ask me about people that are influences on me, even apart from the virtuosity of the playing, just the spirit that Clark and Dizzy Gillespie and Louis Armstrong, those guys had, where they were so comfortable sharing with the audience and creating joy in the room. And there was no sacrifice of the musicianship whatsoever to accomplish that. And that's a hard needle to thread, but CT is one of the greatest examples we have of that.
0: No doubt. And I remember one of the shows with Clark was also with Louis Belson. It wasn't the show that you were talking about.
2: I would have loved to see that.
0: And I remember Louis and Clark would have fun. And Louis said to me, you know, it's okay to entertain. It's okay to entertain. And then you think about the great ones, you know. They had as much fun entertaining as they did playing, and they were both at superior level.
2: Yeah.
0: And you're a good example of that, my friend, because you're not afraid to, you know, have some fun with the audience. And that comes straight out of Clark and Cab Calloway, all those cats, man. It's not blasphemy. And I'll never forget Louie telling my brother, you'll love this, telling my brother, Jay, trombone player that I know you know well, his bell had fingerprints on it a little bit. And Louie said, Jay, you should shine that bell up. You know, people expect you to look good. Dig that, right?
2: Wow.
0: You know, such a tradition. So let's play something from CT, man. What's one of the favorites?
2: Well, I always say the Oscar Peterson Trio Plus One, that's my Desert Island record. So if we're going to do it, why not Brotherhood of Man? I mean, you're not going to get a better trumpet solo than that.
0: Here it is.

0: The great Clark Terry with Oscar Peterson Trio, and at that time it was the master from Pittsburgh, Ray Brown on bass, and Ed Thigpen on drums. Man, what a classic, timeless, powerful, educational moment for music.
1: Right? Desert Island, that one's always up there for me.
0: Yeah, it's fun stuff. Now, I know you've been in Europe, you're there all the time, but you were just on a tour, and you've made some recordings with European musicians, and you know, I played with a good many European musicians over there as well, and it's slightly different energy, a different vocabulary, I think, dialect, if you will. Let's talk about that for a minute, man.
1: Yeah, I mean, it is. It's also a different feeling when you get off the train station and you can feel that you're in, you know, all those countries that all have such their own culture and their own vibe. You know, the difference between Germany and Austria, it's one train stop, but all of a sudden you're in a completely different legacy and history of regional musicians. And obviously, Europe has been a safe haven for many jazz legends for decades and decades. So whether you're in Copenhagen or Stockholm or in Paris, I mean, we know the recordings. We know you can connect the dots for all of the musicians that really made those cities home and spent time there. I think so much now, the audiences in Europe and the musicians, they want to feel the sound of what the music is like from back home. So for me, more recently in my life, it's New York City. So there's a lot of people saying, hey, I want to feel what it's like to be at Birdland, or hey, we have a guy from New York who's here. So bring that energy from the Village Vanguard to us here in Hamburg or wherever you might be. Certainly, I feel like, you know, I have been in New York now 15, 16 years. So I know what that energy is all about. But also specifically because the sound of New York can be so vast, because there's, like you said, so many dialects even within that city that are just little regions of the different styles that are thriving. For me, really, I think part of what my sound is always coming out of the Pittsburgh thing and coming out of hard bop and swinging and Horace Silver, Roger Humphreys, and that sort of never left me. So when I'm going to Europe and I'm playing with a rhythm section of European cats, like you said, they are imparting some of their background, their knowledge on me. And then there's a part of me that sometimes needs to tell those cats, like, all right, let's put on this Horace Silver record. And like, we need to dig in a little bit here, cats. We need to get that vibe, you know? And it is a kind of a beautiful meeting of the minds where those kind of dialects, you find the middle ground and it comes together. And I'm going to be in Europe maybe another 3 or 4 times this year. I love it.
0: Yeah, no, it's great. And what I noticed is where they place the beat. Mm-hmm. You know what I mean? You're playing with certain cats in New York and they're all on top of the beat, right?
1: Always.
0: You come to Pittsburgh and it's kind of center back, you know, the Ray Brown quarter note. It's center back, right? In Europe, it can be all over the place. You know, the beat can, at least from my experience, it can be kind of fluid.
1: Totally.
0: Does that make sense?
1: Totally.
0: You know, which is an interesting thing, man. Let's play something from your record with the cast from Copenhagen.
1: So I guess while we're on that tip, the pianist Rasmus Sorensen, he wrote a great tune called New York Attitude. And that is about the experience of the two guys from Copenhagen that studied in New York, kind of took that sound and then sort of their interpretation of that and brought it back to Denmark. So this is New York Attitude.

0: Such great energy, man. The group is playing together and you can feel that you guys have spent some time together. You know what I mean?
1: And that was one of those situations where we wish every recording could work this way. We had been on the road for 2.5 weeks.
0: Sure.
1: And on the off day at the end of the tour, you go into the studio after you've workshopped these tunes night after night for 2 weeks. And so many times now, it's the opposite.
0: Yeah,
1: you go in the studio and everyone's sight reading the music. Then you put out the record and go tour it. And by the end of the tour,
0: you want to make another record.
1: Yeah, I hear it. So that was nice. Doesn't always line up like that, but shout out to those cats out there in Copenhagen. It was great.
0: Yeah, you could feel it, man. It's good for you. Now, we had a minute before we came into the studio today to wander around, and you had not been here in some time to see the new Archive Center. And I've got some other things to show you with the classrooms that you'll be working in and all of that. So it was fun to show you some of the new spaces.
1: Yeah, I mean, I was saying to Dave when we came from the airport, this was the first time I've flown into the new airport. I was trying to walk down the stairs to the train that doesn't exist anymore.
0: Sure.
1: I was looking for Franco. You know, it was like I was all discombobulated. So it's been a minute since I've been home. So I'm being introduced to a lot of new facilities here. And boy, that room with the archives, that's really something else. There's so much music in there. Incredible.
0: Yeah, it's been a labor of love to get to it, man, as you know, but we've got a lot of collections from all the almost 40 years of stuff from here. But then we were gifted Herbie Mann's collection and gifted Stanley Turrentine's collection and a few other things that we're now beginning to archive all the music. We found some original Oliver Nelson scores to some of Stanley's music and some of his recordings, and we're really kind of getting at it. And I know you were excited to see Stanley's horn.
1: Man, well, Tommy Turrentine too. You know, I got to meet Tommy. Of course, I never had a chance to meet Stanley, but growing up with my dad as a tenor player, you can imagine we pretty much played Sugar on every gig since I was about 13. So that meant a lot for me to be able to see his horn right there through the other side of the glass. Wow.
0: Let's play a track from Stanley. What's one of your favorites?
1: Well, this was one that was playing in the car for many years, running around with my dad. Great Gene Harris recording of Battle Hymn of the Republic, with none other than Stanley Turrentine.

0: I never get tired of some Stanley Turrentine with Gene. It's as greasy as it gets. It's just such a pocket and a groove. And if you can't tap your foot to that, then there's an issue.
1: That's right.
0: Let's put it that way. Well, I want to thank you. My guest has been Benny Benack III, who is the artist in residence here at MCG Jazz this year. And I want to hear a little bit before we jump about the show that you'll be doing here next spring.
1: Well, I've been talking about it a little bit, sort of my various experience and chapters, both in New York City and in Pittsburgh. And as we were talking about the sounds of these different scenes and parts of the world, there is definitively a New York sound with the rhythm and just the music. And of course, so many artists have spent their time there and so many great songs and ballads have been written about New York City. So the show that I'm bringing to the season in March of next year is called The Magic of Manhattan. It's about a celebration of all the great artists. And basically, we go on like a guided double-decker bus tour of Manhattan. I say, first stop, Cafe Carlyle. Here's Blossom Dearie. Now let's go through Central Park. Now we're down here in Madison Square Garden. And here we are, Billy Joel, you know, and you kind of make your way around the city, a little bit of a guided musical tour, if you will. And we have a lot of fun with it. Of course, the songs that you would expect about New York, make their way into the set. But for me, it was also fun to kind of uncover a couple other gems and some tunes about New York that maybe aren't the obvious ones. There's a great Tony Bennett recording of a song called Spring in Manhattan that comes to mind that I actually recorded on my latest album. And maybe we could actually give everyone a little bit of a teaser for my concert when we play that track in just a moment. But it's always great for me to come home to Pittsburgh. And I'm sure that evening we'll be talking a lot about New York City and that sound and that music. But of course, when I come to Pittsburgh, that has a sound all of its own. So that'll sneak in there too.
0: Thank you, man. I'm looking forward to it and looking forward to all the stuff we'll be doing with these young people throughout the year. And I appreciate you taking the time to come in and do this. And it's so great to see you.
1: It's such an honor, man. 40 years, it's been pretty special. And it means a lot to be able to celebrate this season and be a part of it in such a profound way. So looking forward to it all. Thanks for having me.
0: Thank you, man.

So let's close out today with one of your early bands, if you will, back from 2020. And is a band called Elevations that you put together with the folks at the Center of Life and the Pittsburghers, Brett Williams on piano, Anton DeFate on bass, George Hyde III on drums. You have a special guest, Warren Wolf, on this track, and Michael Stevenson on tenor sax. And you did a series of live recordings here at MCG Jazz, and I want to feature one of those here to close out the show. This is RH Thursday, of course, written for the great Roger Humphreys. And this one is Elevations, featuring Warren Wolf.

Great way to close the show. That was Elevations from a live recording here at MCG Jazz and their composition RH Thursday. And that one featured the great Warren Wolf on vibes. And I'd like to thank you for joining me today on the MCG Jazz Spotlight Show, where my guest has been Benny Benack III, who will be the artist in residence here at MCG Jazz for our 40th anniversary season. And as always, I'd like to thank my team here at MCG Jazz for getting these shows ready to go up on the airwaves, and the team at WZUM for keeping jazz on the airwaves 24/7. Now please swing by mcgjazz.org to hear about all of our upcoming concerts and, of course, all of our recorded products. Now, until we're able to be together over the airwaves next week, stay safe and keep swinging.

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Hello, and welcome to The Soul Show. I am Mike Canton. How are you? So, let me ask you, what is soul music? And by the way, what is rhythm and blues? What's the evolution of all of this music? And who were the founders? Who were the frontiers people? One day, I was seated next to a young woman on an ocean flight, and we were talking about who we were and what we did. Just casual conversation. When we started talking about the Soul Show, she said to me, well, all you need to do is play Motown. So you know what? That comment led me to produce some episodes of the Soul Show that compared and contrasted the sounds of three soul label behemoths: Motown, Stax, and Philly International Records. Today's episode is about another major player in all of this, and I call the story Blacks, Muslims, and Jews, Atlantic Records. I really enjoyed putting this one together. And so after some 2024 music and some 2015 funk, we'll jump in with Atlantic's first hit. It happened in the late 40s. I am Mike Canton once again, and this is The Soul Show. Thanks for joining me.

0: Hello once again. This is Mike Canton. It is the Soul Show, and we're covering three decades of Atlantic Records, one of the R&B powerhouse labels. In fact, probably the first one, you could argue. In the late 40s, a gentleman named Ahmet Ertegun, who was the son of a Turkish ambassador to the U.S., friended with Herb Abramson, and they founded this label to cover jazz and blues, which they loved, but they were based on the East Coast. So as far as blues was concerned, they weren't really in the midst of the Chicago blues movement. So in looking for other things and with open minds, they stumbled into the early rock and roll scene. Drinkin' Wine, which you just heard, was their first hit, as a matter of fact, 1949. Spodod from Styx McGee and his buddies. Just before that, we went into some other things like the Headhunters with Gotta Be Strong and 24 Music from Hiatus Coyote, a single entitled Everything's Beautiful. Coming up next, more from that rockin' scene that we just talked about, and this time it's with Ruth Brown, and now we hit the 50s, 1953. With Atlantic Records, our spotlight today, The Soul Show.
1: Wild, wild young men like to have.

We continue the Soul Show today. How are you? I'm Mike Canton. Love of Another Guy from Output Input came out in 23 from their album Forward Motion. Afro Blue Live from Diane Reeves. Racetrack in France came to you from Gil Scott-Heron and Brian Jackson, the album Bridges and Parliament with their classic Up for the Downstroke. Wild, Wild Young Men came from Ruth Brown as we feature Atlantic Records that came out in 1953. By the way, the playlist is at soulshowmike.org on the sidebar. And also, by the way, archives of the show are at the archives tab, soulshowmike.org. So by now, with Atlantic Records, it's not only Ahmet Ertegun and Herb Abramson, but they've brought on Jerry Wexler, who used to work for Billboard, and Ahmet's brother, Nisui, comes on board, so there are four of them. Atlantic Records, in the continuum of the jazz, blues, R&B, soul continuum, coined the term R&B to replace race records. That term was pretty much for music for black folk. And this is where Jerry really starts to put his stamp. Jerry Wexler puts his stamp on what is to come. He coins this term, rhythm and blues, to replace race records. And that has never really gone away. Now, in the first hour of the Soul Show today, we progress slowly through the Atlantic Records timeline, going in pretty much in chronological order, but we're dropping in some things from the usual eclectic brew that I present. We're in the mid-50s at this point. Now, by hour three of the show, we're going to be hot and heavy with the Atlantic catalog, so make sure you're here for that, because by that point, you'll be thinking, I didn't know they did this. I didn't know they produced that. You'll really get to know what Atlantic stood for. Ray Charles and the Bobettes from Atlantic coming up in this next set. We'll also have some Gabriel Teodros and Fishbone and the Professionals and a little bit of Glasper and Hodge at the end. The Soul Show continues. Thank you. Now

play, you know? Yeah. I play chords like a church song. That scale I was raised on. In the memory

0: 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You can do it quite easily by going to the website of your station, clicking that support button, or looking up the number and giving a call, and set up maybe a sustaining membership. 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You know, it really does go a long way. These stations have surprisingly small operating budgets in general, and so every dollar you put in goes to the things that really do matter. Thank you. I'm Mike Canton, and we're doing Atlantic Records, a feature on that label. Let's talk first about the overall playlist. We had How Much a Dollar Costs from R Plus R Live, that's Robert Glasper, and Hodge and Martin and Scott and others. We had The Backstabbers from The Professionals from 05. Everyday Sunshine Came to You from the punk band Fishbone. And Gabriel Teodros with 2023 music called Before. In that mix, Mr. Lee from The Bobettes from Atlantic Records. That was 57. And at the top, Lonely Avenue from Ray Charles from 56. Now, Atlantic, along with Motown and Stax and Philly International, did so much of the heavy lifting for soul music. Atlantic Records, led by the Artigans with Herb Abramson and Jerry Wexler, all of them partners, brought the R&B out of the late 40s to the early days of the gospel-infused soul. In fact, some argue that the next track you're going to hear from Ray Charles is the first soul song, 1959's What Did I Say? Now listen to that and think about what you heard in Lonely Avenue, and maybe hear the transformation as we're moving forward right on the cusp of the 1960s. This is The Soul Show. 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

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What's that? What time? All right.

0: yo, we got a problem. They're back. Hey, yo, we got a problem. They're back. Yeah, them cats is back, yo. On the real, what you gonna do?
1: Yeah. Produced out of Electric Basement Studios, this is The Soul Show with Mike. How are you? Another time from Anderson .Paak and Knowledge. We also had Cameo with Style, and Moonchild gave you Runaway from 2024, their album, Reflections. Atlantic catalog music in this mix. The Iketts, the backup group for Ike and Tina Turner from 1961, with On Blue, the Gong Gong song. And What Did I Say, parts 1 and 2 from Ray Charles from 1959, arguably the first soul song ever. The focus here is on the soul template that is moving forward, that has been established, morphing out of the more blues-inflected R&B that Atlantic Records helped to establish. Stax, Motown, and Philly International jumped in step shortly after. We continue our story of Atlantic now with early 60s Doris Troy and Solomon Burke. Enjoy.

about the situation. You keep telling me that everything is all right, yeah. But from what I see, you're kind of lacking with your information. From what I see, at this time you can miss me. You keep telling me you got control of the situation. You keep telling me that everything is all right, yeah. But from what I see, you're kind of lacking with your information. From what I see,

Asians, in the name of world security, you try to stand above water, you turn your back on me. All the world is all undone and everything has come to pass. Before you go, line up and kiss my

Looking backward into this set, Losers in Love from Rufus and Chaka Khan, Blackbird McKnight with Joke of the Butt, War with War is Coming, and at the top, Solomon Burke from 62 with Cry to Me, and Just One Look from Doris Troy from 63. Those last two, which started the set, were from the Atlantic catalog. We're studying Atlantic Records and its influences on soul music, but also know that Atlantic's leadership was a little bit renegade-ish in general, and carried its rock-tinged R&B attitude from the 40s way forward into bands like Led Zeppelin. I'm just giving you a little taste of that right now. We're squeezing in some music here and there from other groups, you know, to keep things in the mix as we always do, so that you know everything that's going on the Soul Show. But fundamentally, we're doing Atlantic Records today, and now we're going to bring in the Southern Soul aspect of Atlantic with Wilson Pickett and with Percy Sledge on the Soul Show.

0: this mix, we had Jake Blunt out of Providence, Rhode Island with Once There Was No Sun, The Sound, and Macy Gray with Save Some. Percy Sledge did When a Man Loves a Woman, and Wilson Pickett with More Southern Soul Tinge in the Midnight Hour. I wanted to play those pieces because it gave a taste of the connections of Atlantic Records with Alabama studios like Fame Studios, and the musicians who work there. The stories are long about how these things happened, but they did. And the goal was to thicken up the soul sound coming out of Atlantic. So beyond Sledge and Pickett, there were others. And one you're going to know very well right here, Jerry Wexler working with the future Queen of Soul on the Soul Show. Now, by the way, you can listen to the third hour of the show. If it's not on your broadcast today, just go to the on-demand section of soulshowmike.org and check it out. 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
4: Yes, it did. They had that rocking thing.

Design and our own sustainability is a necessity. We birth a space that nurtures inclusivity, mutuality, and community. 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

0: Today's special is Memphis Soul Stew. We sell so much of this, people wonder what we put in it. We're gonna tell you right now. Give me about a half a teacup of bass. Now I need a pound of fat back drums.
1: I'm Mike Canton, and this is The Soul Show, and we are in the third hour of a retrospective on the great Atlantic Records label. As we progress through time, you know, which label contributed what artists and what styles can become a blur, and that's why we're doing this. We had Memphis Soul Stew and Aretha Franklin twice in this last set, and some Arthur Connolly. All of those were from those 60s, actually 1967 window of time. Eki Shola was in that mix as well with her fine album with a track called Unity from 24. And we had Bobby Brown as well. Did I mention Joe Tex in there as Atlantic? I think that I did. And Bobby, by the way, was not from Atlantic Records. Let's talk a little bit about Aretha. She moved from Columbia Records after years of disappointment. They didn't quite know what to do with her. John Hammond was her A&R man, producer, executive at the label. But she moved over to Atlantic, and Jerry Wexler took her under his wing, and he took her down to Muscle Shoals and Fame Studios to find a southern groove, and she jumped right in and everything blew up. There's a long story to it, but the big hits started coming then. Like Respect and like I Never Loved a Man. That one, I pulled up a demo so that you could hear Jerry Wexler working with Aretha on a demo of the song before the final version from 67. And now we're going to start hitting into the late 60s, and Atlantic is touching on the social aspects of music, like so many others were. And we're going to have Les McCann and Roberta Flack in this next set. We're going to do them following Atlantic stablemates Archie Bell and the Drells. That's Just Fun Music. And Clarence Carter with his own unique groove, The Soul Show.

This is Mike Canton with The Soul Show, and I named this episode Blacks, Muslims, and Jews because of the wonderful cross-cultural teamwork at Atlantic Records. The sons of a Turkish ambassador teamed with Herb Abramson and Jerry Wexler to forge a path out of jazz and blues to R&B and soul. Motown, Stax, and Philly were in that mix as well. They came a little bit later and were important pieces of the soul empire. And you can check out the Soul Show's archives of these special features at soulshowmike.org/archives. As you may have heard, we ramped up the Atlantic music as the show progressed. So closing out, we're going to do more. It's going to be Atlantic music end to end, including some important artists like Donnie Hathaway. We have to do him. The Spinners, of course. And here, the Persuaders. Thank you. See you soon.

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vocalist Susie Meisner from her recent release called I Wish I Knew. There with a lyricized version of Poinciana. Ken Poplowski on clarinet. Susie Meisner. I'm Scott Hanley with Jazz on Your Weekend. Drummer Herlin Riley joins up next from his release Perpetual Optimism, the title track from that one here, featuring Godwin Lewis on the alto sax, Bruce Harris on the trumpet. Leading the band here, drummer Herlin Riley on Weekend Jazz.

Coming up on the scene on WZUM, we visit with Jim Pugh and Jim Anderson, trombone and recording engineer respectively, both with connections to Butler, PA, and with a new project of newly discovered compositions written for Tommy Dorsey. We'll also be listening to the new release by Tony Gray called Nostalgia that features Bob James and also James Johnson III. All of that on the scene. Saturday at noon, Sunday at 5 on WZUM. The Pittsburgh Jazz Channel. Welcome home.

Hi, I'm saxophonist Tony Campbell, and there's only one place to listen to jazz on the radio in Pittsburgh, WZUM, where jazz is the standard.

Dexter Gordon on tenor sax and a lovely rendition of Laura, the theme from the motion picture of that name. The album is called Sophisticated Giant. Dexter Gordon, tenor sax. Before that, Oscar Peterson at the piano. Around 1966, a lot of folks were doing recordings with a lot of Brazilian sounds to them. Well, Oscar Peterson got in on that trend as well with his album called Sol Espanol, and there his reversion of How Insensitive. With his regular rhythm section of the time, Sam Jones on bass, Louis Hayes at the drums, joined by Henley Gibson on congas, Harold Jones on percussion, and Marshall Thompson on timbales. There with How Insensitive, Oscar Peterson from Sol Espanol. We continue on here with Sounds of Jazz with vocalist and trumpeter Chet Baker, and Let's Get Lost.

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1: 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Two seatings at 5 and 7.30. Also at 5, the Jeff Fabus Duo at the Uncorked Jazz Club. 6.30, Mode Indigo at Eddie V's downtown. The Leo Season Quartet at Golden Age Beer at 7. Also Chantel Joseph for Stars at Riverview Park. Vocalist Susan Leslie and the Jazz Trio at Johnny's and Wilmerding at 7. Vocalist Vanessa Rubin at Cuonalma downtown tonight, and Aaron LeWinter at the Uncorked Jazz Club at 7.30. Sunday sounds include the Thomas Went Quartet at Golden Age Beer Company Homestead, Kathy Connor at Cuonalma, and the Alex Peck Trio at Eddie V's downtown. Details, directions, maps, and more at jazzcentralwzum.org. The Pittsburgh Jazz Channel. Welcome home.

A prolific number of records from Tobin Mueller of late. This is from the Best of Tobin Mueller, Volume 5. The tune is Distortion of Memory. Tobin Mueller piano. It was Woody Mankowski, tenor sax. I'm Scott Hanley here with Jazz on our weekend. Trumpeter Kenny Dorham up next, here with Old Folks on Weekend Jazz.

Quiana Linnell from her release A Little Love, and they all laughed. Who's got the last laugh now? I'm Scott Hanley with Jazz on Your Weekend. That's a Gershwin tune. Now we turn to music of Rodgers and Hammerstein, as done here by John Coltrane, joined here with Freddie Hubbard on trumpet, and Do I Love You Because You're Beautiful.

0: You've heard us talking about taking donations of cars, boats, motorcycles, any vehicle. 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
2: Sounds for your weekend here on the Pittsburgh Jazz Channel. I'm Scott Hanley, and here is the new one from pianist, vocalist, composer, and Grammy winner Nicole Zoraitis. The release is called The Devil I Knew, joined here by Christian McBride on bass, also Larry Goldings at the organ, and Gilad Hexelman on guitar. This is Won't Make It Out Alive. Nicole Zoraitis on WZUM.

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Drummer Joe Sirian and the Motor City Jazz Octet, recorded in New Jersey, however, with Joe Sirian at the drums and a rhythm section on the band, including Adam Birnbaum piano and Paul Bolenback on guitar. The Joe Sirian Motor City Jazz Octet, Secret Message, the release. Up next, to Boston we go with saxophonist Mike Caudill. He's a saxophonist, composer, arranger, and educator, here with a cordless trio that features Greg Toro on bass and Dave Fox on drums. This new release is called Caught at Dusk, and from it we hear Abstract Destiny from saxophonist Mike Caudill.

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Positively CT, dedicated to Clark Terry from this new release by Helen Sung, the pianist, composer, and arranger and bandleader, the Helen Sung Big Band, new release called Oracles. And she pays tribute to a lot of important figures in the jazz idiom as a part of it, in this case, Clark Terry. Before that, the band coming to the MCG Jazz Season 40 in May of next year, the Django Festival All-Stars, they have a new release out, and from it we heard Swing and Ready. They'll be performing May 15th with Annette Cohen at MCG Jazz. Let's turn now to the new release by vocalist and composer Judith Owen. It's called Suit Yourself, joined here by David Torskanowski at the piano, and this is That's Why I Love My Baby, Judith Owen, here on Weekend Jazz.

0: 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AAMI offers instruction for all races, all ages, children through seniors. 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

A Lovesome Thing to release. The late Jerry Allen on piano, Kurt Rosenwinkel on guitar, and Ruby, My Dear, music of Thelonious Monk from Jerry Allen and Kurt Rosenwinkel. I'm Scott Hanley here with Jazz on Your Weekend, turning to a new one from vocalist Catherine Russell, live at Jazz at Lincoln Center in New York, here with her band that includes Matt Munisteri on guitar and Ben Patterson on piano, doing Never Too Old to Swing. Catherine Russell, here on Weekend Jazz.

Organist Chris Hazelton from his new release called In Rotation, joined by Brett Jackson on sax and Peter Schlamm on vibes, and therewith, A Flower is a Lovesome Thing. I'm Scott Hanley here with Jazz on Your Weekend, turning to a new release called Maracanos, done here by Erto Mariera and Ricardo Bacalar, joined by Flor Perim on Vu da Tarde.

Vuda Tarde from a new release by Ayrton Moreira, Ricardo Bacalar, and featuring Flora Purim. I'm Scott Hanley here with Jazz on Your Weekend, now turning to 1967, newly discovered recordings that have been remastered now of Monk in Paris, 1967, with a rare expanded ensemble featuring Phil Woods, Jimmy Cleveland, Ray Copeland, and Johnny Griffin, here with Epistrophe, Thelonious Monk, on Weekend Jazz.

0: Horace Silver's Song for My Father, the first major recording date for Pittsburgh's legendary drummer, Roger Humphreys. It was an amazing record date for us as listeners, but also pretty amazing for Roger Humphreys himself.
1: Horace Silver was a great guy. I was fortunate enough to be in the band, you know, with him.
0: There's a drum solo on there, The Natives Are Restless Tonight.
1: Yes.
0: You tore it up on that.
1: Oh, thank you.
0: People don't recognize what a melodic and an exciting drum solo that is. You're used to drum solos being like machine guns and cannons going off, but that is such a propelling drum solo. It really, really takes over the tune in a most melodic way.
1: Well, I thank you so much for hearing, for you hearing it, you know. You had to hear it. Not just me playing it, but and you could hear it that way. It's wonderful for me to be a drummer, man, and be able to not just play with the speed of my hand and the thousand notes at the same time and all that, but when I can relate something to you, you know, someone else.
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0: Hendrik Merkens is a regular visitor to the Pittsburgh scene and records a lot here as well. His new recording is called Samba Tanto, which was not recorded in Pittsburgh, but parts of it were mixed and mastered here. Here with Hendrik Merkens, not on harmonica, but on vibes, is the tune Herb's Samba. Hendrik Merkens, new release, Samba Tanto, here on Weekend Jazz.

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I'm Scott Hanley here on the Pittsburgh Jazz Channel, WZUM. Up next, a new one from vocalist April Varner, which is a dedication to the legacy of Ella Fitzgerald, simply called Ella, and here she is with Dream a Little Dream of Me, April Varner on WZUM.

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Guitarist Bobby Watson, who worked with Sonny Rollins longer than any other guitarist, about 16 years, I believe, on the road and in the studios. Here from a new release called A Note of Thanks, paying tribute to Sonny Rollins and doing the Sonny Rollins tune, Doxy. Bobby Broom. Before that, drummer Reed Hoisen from his new one called Home, and home is Pittsburgh on this recording because most everyone from Pittsburgh or associated with Pittsburgh is the personnel on this date. Keith Bishop on saxes and flute. Dan Wilson on guitar. He's from Akron, but he's here a lot. Billy Test on piano and Hammond B3. Tony DePaulis bass, Hugo Cruz percussion. And, of course, Reed Hoisen at the drums. And they did the Cedar Walton tune, Firm Roots. I'm Scott Hanley here with Jazz on our weekend. And up next, an artist from Brazil who's visited Pittsburgh a lot over a career. It's Iliane Ilias at the piano and on vocals. The new one is called Ao Vivo. And from it, here is Brazil. Iliane Ilias on Weekend Jazz.

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Also at 5, the Jeff Fabus Duo at the Uncorked Jazz Club. 6.30, Mode Indigo at Eddie V's downtown. The Leo Season Quartet at Golden Age Beer at 7. Also Chantel Joseph for Stars at Riverview Park. Vocalist Susan Leslie and the Jazz Trio at Johnny's and Wilmerding at 7. Vocalist Vanessa Rubin at Quinalma downtown tonight. And Aaron Lewinter at the Uncorked Jazz Club at 7.30. Sunday sounds include the Thomas Went Quartet at Golden Age Beer Company Homestead, Kathy Connor at Quinalma, and the Alex Peck Trio at Eddie V's downtown. Details, directions, maps, and more at jazzcentralwzum.org. The Pittsburgh Jazz Channel. Welcome home.

That is a tune called Poodle Mambo, written by George Shearing, done by guitarist Juan Carlos Quintero, and featuring saxophonist Justo Amerio. Poodle Mambo. I'm Scott Hanley here with Jazz on Our Weekend, turning to a 1964 release done originally for Capitol Records and later put out as a reissue on Blue Note Records, vocalist Betty Carter. Here with Roy McCurdy on drums, Harold Mayburn piano, and Bob Cranshaw on bass. This is Betty Carter, and this is Always.

Emmett Cohen at the piano. His new release out is called Universal Truth. And there with Jeremy Pelt on the trumpet of the tune Gingerbread Boy. Emmett Cohen. Scott Hanley here with Jazz on our weekend, turning to the new release from Paul Cosentino's Boilermaker Jazz Band and the Artie Shaw Songbook. The release is called Everything's Jumpin'. And here with Paul on clarinet, Antonio Cruz piano, Jonathan DeJulian guitar, Chris McGraw bass, and Thomas Went on drums, this is Special Delivery Stomp. Paul Cosentino's Boilermaker Jazz Band from their new release, Everything is Jumpin'.